0: is on the way.
1: Fourth inning here in Wilson, nothing-nothing ball game. Thomas Conrad back to work, and back to work for us with the play-by-play is Ben Mihaljevic.
2: Well, thank you, Chris. Like you said, no score here, nothing-nothing ball game.
3: There is a score.
2: And there have been no runs scored, so you could say there's no score.
3: Nothing-nothing is a score.
2: Agree to disagree. Either way, it's still Conrad on the mound for Wilson after he recorded the final out of the third. And first pitch swinging is Adonis Guzman. He bounces over to the second baseman, Ortuño, who throws Guzman out for an efficient one pitch and one out. Top of the fourth inning means it is time to open up warbirdsradio@gmail.com in case you're interested in sending a message to myself or Chris. And might we have a message already? I believe we do.
3: Well, yes, we do. I'll get to this in a second. Don't you have the login on the email?
2: Frederick Jimenez chops the first pitch foul. He's behind 0-1. I hadn't even gotten to opening the email yet.
3: Because our friend Gina and Jeff emailed. They want to come say hello tomorrow, so I've got to tell her how to get up here to say
2: hello. Here's Conrad's 0-1 pitch. That is bounced in the dirt and maybe off of Walter's face mask. It's 1-1. Walter got up a little wobbly. Jimenez 0-0 on the day. He walked in the second inning and advanced to second base before being stranded there with the bases loaded. Takes a ball up and away, I guess. It was a good spot from Conrad, but again, Justin Pekar not doing much with a good spot. You really have to put the ball over the plate tonight. 2-1 pitch, a home run. Hack comes up empty, and it's now 2-2. Nothing-nothing between Wilson and Salem. Thomas Conrad on the mound trying to keep it that way in the top of the fourth. His 2-2 pitch, check, swing, and we have an appeal. Jimenez did not go around, and the count runs full. 3-2 with one down. Conrad from the windup, the pitch, right down Goldsboro Street, called strike three. First strikeout of the game for Thomas Conrad. It's the second out of the top of the fourth inning. And that will bring the eight-hitter Elon Fernandez to the dish. Fernandez has had a few big games against Wilson this year. All he's done today is walk in his only plate appearance. First pitch from Conrad to him just below the knees. Called a ball 1-0. On May 2nd, Fernandez stole three bases against Wilson, and a day later, he was 4-for-4 against the Warbirds in an extra innings loss for the Ridgeyacks. Swing and a miss there, and the count has evened itself up at 1-1. Conrad has his sign, comes set, works quickly. The 1-1 pitch dots the outer corner. It's 1-2. Good job there as well by the catcher, Yannick Walter, for framing the pitch. Now Conrad a pitch away from escaping the inning. The 1-2 is above the letters 2-2. The deuces are wild. 2-2, two away, 0-0 between Wilson and Salem in game two of this six-game set. Big deep breath from Conrad. Now he goes home. Swing and a miss, strike three. Back-to-back punch-outs end the inning for Thomas Conrad. And he sends Wilson to the fourth, tied with Salem at 0-0.
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2: 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Jason Gilman has been running clean and smoothly as we're in a 0-0 ball game here in the bottom of the fourth. Brady Ebel looks at strike one, a breaking ball that curved in at the belt. It's 0-1 on the Wilson shortstop. Chris, it's come to my attention that
3: yes.
2: We have an email that has been sent to us.
3: We do indeed, Benjamin.
2: We'll get it after the 0-1 pitch here from Gilman to Ebel. Ebel slashes it the other way towards the left fielder, Cervania. He comes charging in, and for the second time today, Ebel has flown out to left field. One down in the bottom of the fourth.
3: Chad emails in to warbirdsradio@gmail.com and says, Ben, you are the voice twin of Travis Clay. Always an outstanding job by you both.
2: All right. Thank you, Chad.
3: Appreciate the kind words.
2: First pitch to Jose Anderson, cut on and missed, 0-1. Anderson struck out looking in his lone plate appearance back in the first to end the opening frame. Gilman working efficiently here in the bottom of the fourth in a 0-0 ball game. From the windup, his pitch to Anderson, another swing and a miss, 0-2.
3: When I first read that email quickly, I thought it said that you and I were voice twins, and I was like, I don't know.
2: I don't think so.
3: I don't know if it's a compliment to Ben or not. Might be an insult.
2: Oh, man. You're so mean to yourself. Gilman's 0-2. Swing and a foul tip into Guzman's glove. Anderson strikes out for the second time today. He's also the second out of the bottom of the fourth inning. And Gilman just grabs the ball from Guzman and is ready to go immediately. He does not waste any time messing around. He's thrown just 39 pitches through 3 2/3 innings on about 10 pitch an inning pace, which is exceptional. His first pitch to the cleanup hitter, Ryland Mills, is just a shade low, 1-0.
3: And one strikeout, or one more strikeout from Gilman would match his career high of 7. Did that earlier this year.
2: And at this rate, it looks like he'll record that strikeout fairly soon. The 1-0 to Mills. There's a big breaking ball in for a strike, 1-1. Mills donning those knee-high navy blue socks. He has a shin guard on his left leg, protecting his front foot as he stares down the lefty Gilman, who delivers the 1-1. That was way outside. Guzman tried his best to pull it back, but in doing so, dropped the ball. And the count moves to 2-1. The way this inning is going, I can expect a Poba medical down on the farm report probably in the fifth, although if Mills reaches here, that will allow us some more time. The 2-1, Mills looks at a called strike, a fastball at the knees, and it's 2-2. Gilman has lowered his ERA so far down to 2.86 from 3.44 where he started the day. His 2-2 pitch to Mills, called strike three, and there it is. He's matched his career high in strikeouts. 0-0, a pitcher's duel here in Wilson as we move to the fifth.
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2: Ben Mihaljevic and Chris Edwards back with you for the start of the fifth inning here in Wilson. 0-0 between Wilson and Salem, and Wilson has gone to a new arm. It's Enderson Mercado out of the pen. Mercado has a 1-2 record on the year. This is his 11th appearance and a 5.95 ERA. Mercado will face 9-1-2 here in the top of the fifth of this Salem lineup. That starts with Cervani, who grounds the first pitch over to Dettori. Dettori tosses over to Rodriguez and makes amends for his last throw over by throwing a clean strike for the first out.
3: Ben, a couple of thoughts on Mercado here as he comes out in the fifth inning. It's one of those tandem starts for the Warbirds this week, meaning we saw it last night, right, with Cortez, who started, and then Dabanowicz came on. It's kind of like the opener and then the next guy, right? Wanted Mercado to probably start in the fifth inning to try to go as far as he could. Finish up the thought after this pitch.
2: First pitch to Starlin Nunez off the outside corner to the righty. It's 1-0.
3: And probably important for Wilson to say, okay, Anderson, you're going to get the fifth, right? So he knows it's like a start,
2: it's a
3: right?
2: Timing thing.
3: And he can go through his process, get ready for the start.
2: 1-0, a big breaking ball that is fouled off of Nunez's shin pad. It's 1-1.
3: So to that end, credit to Thomas Conrad for doing a job out of the bullpen for Wilson. Hitting in a third, no hits or runs, no walks and two strikeouts.
2: Chris, another point, too, is Mercado dazzled in his last appearance for Wilson on May 28th at Myrtle Beach. He threw five innings, gave up just two hits, two runs. Only one of them was earned, two walks, and eight strikeouts as well. So feels like he's riding some momentum into this appearance here. Next pitch to Nunez, another big breaking ball, and this one falls in the zone as well. Mercado's ahead 1-2.
3: Yeah, and if you look at his last several starts, you know, went six innings against Hill City, one run, gave up seven runs and eight hits, and 5 1/3 against Delmarva.
2: That slider was not sliding as much as the other two. It's now 2-2.
3: So if you look at maybe his last four or five outings, he's pitched really well. So that Delmarva outing, even though he got the win, maybe the outlier.
2: Next pitch to Nunez, slashed foul and out of play. Reckitt is proud to partner with the Wilson Warbirds and help bring baseball to our community. Reckitt is the company behind trusted brands like Lysol, Finish, Mucinex, and Clearasil. For nearly 200 years, Reckitt has delivered a cleaner, healthier world. 2-2 the count on Starlin Nunez. A 0-0 ball game in the top of the fifth. Mercado kicks and deals. Slider sits at the shins, and now the count is full to Starlin Nunez. Wilson infield shifting a little bit towards the pole side. Outfield playing straight up. Here's Mercado's 3-2 offering. Grounded towards the shortstop, Evil. He hunkers down, makes the play, and throws a knee-high heater over to Rodriguez. Two down in the top of the fifth. And while we have you here still in the top of the fifth, Chris, do you have a Poba Medical down on the farm report?
3: Sure, Ben. High A Wisconsin winning a day game today in Cedar Rapids, 10-4. Double A Biloxi at home tonight. They are leading Montgomery 2-0 in the third. And Triple A Nashville, a 1-0 lead on Jacksonville with the jumbo shrimp batting in the last of the fourth.
2: Andrew Zapata stands in and is way late on a 92-mile-an-hour fastball from Mercado, 0-1 the count. Opata now 0-for-6 in the series, a pair of groundouts today. The 0-1, that clocked him off the foot, it looks like, as he hobbles around out in front of home plate, tosses his bat towards the Salem dugout, and the Ridgejacks will have a two-out base runner as Opata hit by a pitch. Never want to hit anybody with the pitch, but I guess if there's a time to surrender a free base, it's with two outs and nobody on. As long as Mercado can continue to deal as he has been, should be of little trouble. And something to note, too, about his slider is it has a lot of sharp bite. So where he's been successful throwing it so far today is starting it way outside to righty hitters and letting it curve back in. It's become more dangerous when he starts it over the middle of the plate and lets it dance inside to those righty hitters. That's when it's a threat to hit them. First pitch to Salazar is called a ball outside. Again, he went with the slider and left it outside. Could not sneak it over the outer part of the plate to the righty Salazar. It's 1-0. A sizable lead for Opata over at first base. We'll see if he acts on it. Staring Mercado down. Now Mercado goes to the plate. Ground ball the other way under Rodriguez's glove. Around second and heading to third is Opata. Two-out base hit for Claver Salazar. And just like that, Salem has runners on the corners with two down here in the top of the fifth. Still looking for scoring here in Wilson in game two between the Warbirds and Ridgejacks. Wilson took game one last night 14-7. It's 0-0 right now in the top of the fifth, but the Ridgejacks are threatening here with Enderson Mercado in his first inning of work. Skyler King, who has reached base twice today, both via the walk, is up next. A lefty-lefty matchup against Mercado. The first pitch is on the inside part of that white chalk, and it's 1-0 on Skyler King. Mercado's staring him down, the 1-0 way outside. It's now 2-0. King has walked twice today. He had three walks against Wilson on April the 7th. Something about him that Wilson just does not want to throw him strikes. I don't know what it is. Although we did see him hit two home runs last night, so it's probably trying to avoid throwing anything down the middle. Mercado throws it down the middle there. A two-hopper over to Ebel. He'll take it to second base himself. And just like that, the inning is over. Salem strands two, but fails to score in the top of the fifth. Wilson in the bottom of the fifth, coming to bat in a 0-0 game.
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2: 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Well, what do you know? It's still Gilman plugging along for Salem here in the bottom of the fifth, and why shouldn't it be? And, oh, we have a violation here. It's a pitch clock violation on Gilman, so if Barguin will start off the bottom of the fifth in a 1-0 count. Gilman's first real pitch to him is bounce foul down the third baseline and towards the Salem dugout. It's now 1-1, even though Gilman has only thrown one pitch. Here's Gilman's 1-1 to Pedro Barguin. Barguin slams it down the third baseline. It's knocked down by the third baseman Andujar. Long throw beats Barguin by a step. Great play by Andujar just to keep the ball on the infield and then worry about the throw, which he barely made in time to beat Pedro Barguin. That's the first out of the bottom of the fifth. Ask ourselves here, if Gilman's still throwing in the fifth, then surely he's been efficient all game long as Filippo Dottori stands in for Wilson. The first pitch to Dottori. There's a strike pumped in about belt high, maybe a little bit on the inner third. It's 0-1. Get you a pitch count here in just a second. The 0-1 to Dottori. Swing and a miss, it's 0-2, and that's the reason Gilman has been so efficient. He hasn't walked anybody today, allowed just two base runners. Ortuño led off the game for Wilson with a single up the middle, and then Rodriguez slammed a double into the left field gap. Those have been the only runners for Wilson today as Dottori pops a fly ball up on the infield. Gilman looking to go after it. He calls everyone off, and he makes the catch in foul territory down the first base line. So the pitcher flashing a little bit of athleticism, helping himself out defensively by ranging into foul territory to make the catch. It'll go down as a F-0-1. It's the second out of the bottom of the fifth, and we still not have had a dent in the runs column tonight. Rodriguez, who has one of Wilson's two hits, stands in, takes a swing and a miss. He's behind 0-1. That was just pitch number 50 on the day for Gilman through 4 2/3 innings. Again, he's sitting right around 10 pitches an inning. If that's the case, he'll be throwing in this game for a long time. A deep breath, the 0-1 to Rodriguez, skipped in the dirt. Guzman with a nifty backhand stop, and it's 1-1. Fielder is on deck should we reach that point. The way Rodriguez hit the ball in his first at-bat, there's reason to believe it's possible. Gilman's 1-1. Way outside to Rodriguez, and it's 2-1. Gilman in the NCAA tournament last year against the number one team, Johns Hopkins, struck out 14 batters. Pitch to Rodriguez, fouled off directly back into the netting. It's 2-2. So he has a flair for the big game and for the dramatic. Did get hit around a little bit by Hickory last week, allowing 5 hits and 4 runs, but even that is not a terrible outing. Here's his 2-2 to Tyler Rodriguez. Rodriguez foul tips it into Guzman's glove, and that is how the inning comes to a close. We're through five in Wilson, and neither team has scored a run here at Wilson Ballpark.
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4: Top of the sixth inning here in Wilson. 0-0 your score. Ben Mihaljevic, Chris Edwards talking to you. Still Enderson Mercado on the mound for the Warbirds. And his first pitch of the inning just off the plate outside. Luis Andujar is in a 1-0 count. Next pitch to Andujar. Big swing and a miss. He was totally fooled by the slider, and it's 1-1. Andujar on the day, a strikeout looking in the second, flew out to left in the third. Next pitch from Mercado down at the feet, and that looked like a similar pitch that hit Andrew Zapata in the foot. Andujar luckily able to back his foot out of the way, and it's 2-1. Mercado from the windup, the 2-1. That's a called strike at the knees, 2-2, as Andujar looks back to his dugout in disagreement. Sun's starting to set here in Wilson as Mercado delivers his 2-2. That's in the dirt. It's 3-2. Wilson defense playing fairly straight up. Pretty good crowd here for a Wednesday evening. School starting to get out over the next couple of weeks. The 3-2, a weak bouncer back towards the mound. Mercado cannot field it, and he throws it over Rodriguez's head, even though the runner Andujar was plenty safe at first. That will go down as a throwing error on Mercado, and the leadoff man is on second for the Salem Ridgejacks. So a completely unforced error there by Enderson Mercado. After Andujar was safe at first base, Mercado overthrew Rodriguez anyway, and I think that's what Yannick Walter is going out to first base to tell him is, hey, just relax. We need to eat that one and set ourselves up in a better situation instead of trying to play hero ball there. So Guzman is due up next here in the top of the sixth, and Salem already has a runner in scoring position. Guzman was drafted out of Arizona last year. He's originally from the Bronx up north in New York. Had a really, really productive postseason for Arizona, a team which advanced to the College World Series and then went 0-2 in Omaha. First pitch he sees from Mercado tickles the outside corner, and it's a called strike, 0-1. Guzman was 5-for-9 in both the Super Regional and the College World Series. The Super Regional was against North Carolina in Chapel Hill. Arizona won that in 3 games. The 0-1 pitch to Guzman, lined the other way for a base hit. Let's see if Andujar goes home. He does not. He listens to the stop sign, so Salem now has runners on the corners with nobody out after the base hit from Adonis Guzman, and 7, 8, and 9 will be called upon here to try and plate the game's first run. We're in the top of the sixth, and neither team has scored yet. However, things can change here if Frederick Jimenez is able to poke a ball into the outfield. Wilson electing to play straight up along the infield, outfield at normal depth as well. So the Warbirds content trying to surrender a run here in exchange for potentially a double play. First pitch to Jimenez, up and away, 1-0. Jimenez 0-for-1 today with a walk. He's 0-for-19 in his career against Wilson. The 1-0 sinks low, 2-0. Mercado was a little bit shaky in the fifth inning. He recorded the first two outs in clean fashion and then hit a batter, gave up a single to Salazar before inducing a fielder's choice off the bat of King. Next pitch is inside on Jimenez. Now it's 3-0, and he's in danger of loading the bases here as he asks for time. Gives us time to tell you that today's broadcast is brought to you in part by Barnes Equipment, your hometown Kubota dealer. 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All right, Mercado's back on the mound as he digs a hole right near the slab. He's ready for the 3-0 pitch to Jimenez. It's lined the other way through the right side, a base hit, plates, and Duhar, and Salem has a 1-0 lead here in the top of the sixth. Again, more aggression on 3-0 counts as Jimenez was swinging all the way, recognizing the 3-0 pitch might be the best one he sees of the at-bat. He took advantage, and now the Ridgeyaks lead the Warbirds 1-0, and Wilson will have to do it from come-from-behind fashion again if they want to win tonight. Infield still stays straight up with runners on first and second and nobody out in the top of the sixth. The eight-hitter Fernandez at the plate. He takes a hack and a miss. 0-1 on Elon Fernandez. Fernandez last year in the FCL hit 600 against left-handed pitching. That's what Mercado is. Looks at a slider up and away. It's now 1-1. And part of Mercado's troubles here in the top of the sixth inning have been that he's been unable to locate his pitches, and that puts the hitters in favorable counts. Here's his 1-1. That's a called strike in at the knees, and it's 1-2. Fernandez also a strikeout victim, one of two who were punched out by Thomas Conrad over just an inning and a third of work by Conrad. Hits now with runners on first and second, nobody out, and the count moves to 2-2 as Mercado misfires in the dirt. It's a big inning here. As we've seen, pitching is crucial today. Nobody is throwing in the Salem bullpen with the way Jason Gilman has been pitching. That's not a surprise. The 2-2 is rolled over towards third, but foul down the third baseline. Now kicks into left field, and Brady Ebel will go retrieve it. Still a 2-2 count on the plate at Elon Fernandez. Everybody waiting for Brady Ebel to retreat to his typical shortstop position. He's there, and Mercado is ready to deliver another 2-2. Long look in, pitch clock at 5 as he deals inside at the feet of Fernandez. It's now 3-2, and again, that slider when Mercado starts it over the middle of the plate has been diving towards righty batter's feet. That time was no exception, and now Mercado once again in danger of loading the bases with still nobody out in the top of the sixth, and Wilson bullpen seems all quiet for now. The pitch, line towards the shortstop, Ebel. He gloves it on a hop, flips to Ortuño, on to Rodriguez. What a spectacular play by Brady Ebel to wipe two off the bases and record the first two outs here in the top of the sixth. For as good as Brady Ebel has been with the bat over the past couple weeks, it's been his defense all year long, which has really shown flashes of being a big league shortstop. Ebel turns a double play there. Now all of a sudden it feels like Salem not as much of a threat here in the top of the sixth, although the runner Guzman advanced to third, so he's still in scoring position with two down. First double play turn tonight by the Warbirds. So a 1-0 count on Cervania at the dish. 1-0 pitch sails away, 2-0. This is another crucial batter here for Mercado. If he can keep this at a 1-0 ball game, he certainly gives Wilson a chance to tie in the sixth. And now we have a pitch clock violation. It's 2-1 as Cervania was called for not being in the batter's box quite in time. We've had a couple pitch clock disagreements here tonight. The 2-1. That is off the outer corner, 3-1. Mercado clearly has a plan for Cervania, and that's to pitch the righty away. He hasn't been able to do so successfully as he's in a 3-1 count. And the only reason he has a strike is because of a pitch clock violation. 3-1. Swinging a foul ball back into the netting, and now it's 3-2. Everyone on the Wilson infield, except for Rodriguez, the first baseman, is back towards the grass. Outfield plays straight up with Fielder, the left fielder, maybe a little bit deep. A crucial 3-2 pitch upcoming. It's outside and low. Cervania flips his bat towards the Salem dugout. He's on for the first time today with a two-out walk. So that extends the inning here for Salem with runners on the corner and two down. Still no motion in the Wilson bullpen as the leadoff man Starlin Nunez strides to the plate. 0-for-3 today. He's hit a bunch of ground balls on the infield. He did reach on an error by Dottori in the third inning. Dottori actually made a nice play to keep the ball in the infield, but then overthrew Rodriguez by about a foot. It's 1-0 Salem as we're in the top of the sixth. Salem leading in the hits category 4-2. Two errors for Wilson, none for Salem. First pitch to Starlin Nunez. Slider never really hooked, and it's 1-0. And that has been the big issue for Mercado so far, even though he's only surrendered the one run, is he's allowed Salem hitters to work ahead in counts. Here's his 1-0. That is popped up on the infield. Will it stay in play? No, it will not. Walter watches it sail above our heads. There's a loud thud. 1-1 the count. Nunez has some really bright neon green cleats down there to go with neon yellow shin guard, neon yellow batting gloves. Very flashy, and that's in comparison to Adonis Guzman, who's wearing all navy. That pitch got through his legs. A very athletic play, I guess, to dodge the 1-1 offering. It's now 2-1, as that's obviously a ball. Another slider missing there from Mercado. The runner on first, Cervania, advanced to second on the wild pitch. And now there are runners on second and third. So two guys in scoring position here for Salem, but none of it will matter if Mercado is able to record this final out right here. The count 2-1 on the leadoff man, Starlin Nunez. The pitch. That is lofted up towards first base. Rodriguez going back. He's into the outfield. Called off by Ortuño, the second baseman. Makes the catch, twirls around, hits the deck. But the final out secured. Salem gets the first run of the game in the top of the sixth. Strands two. Wilson will look to respond as we move to the bottom of the sixth.
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4: 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Jason Gilman has thrown a gem thus far for the Ridgeyacks, so of course he is back out to start the bottom of the sixth as some light stretching begins in the Salem bullpen. His first pitch to Jaden Fielder cut on and missed. It's 0-1. There's that big, healthy hack we always see from Jaden Fielder.
8: Benny's at 55 pitches now.
4: That's the sixth. Definition of efficiency.
8: He's got a Greg Maddux going on tonight.
4: Yeah, really. Comes set at the belt. His 0-1 to Jaden Fielder. Big loopy curveball. That is true. And it's 0-2 on Fielder.
8: Now, probably will not throw 100 pitches tonight, Will Gilman.
4: I'm guessing not, but I also don't think he would need 100 pitches to complete this game.
8: His high water mark has been 72, not just this season, but also in his career. Obviously, his first professional season.
4: His 0-2 to Fielder, that is bounced on one hop over towards the second baseman, Fernandez, who casually flips to Jimenez for the first out.
8: Isn't it funny how different baseball is? You know, there's that old adage in baseball that momentum is only as good as the next day's starting pitcher. And
4: correct.
8: We saw last night Salem give up a lot of freebies, 13 walks for the Ridgeyacks, and tonight career-high 8 strikeouts. 5 1/3 dominant innings by Gilman. It's been a masterclass.
4: Yannick Walter, the next man to stand in for Wilson. He foul tips the first pitch into Guzman's glove. And at this rate, if Gilman is able to work through the six cleanly, he's already cemented himself, I would assume, as a leading candidate for pitcher of the week for this week.
8: Without a doubt.
4: His 0-1 pitch to Walter. Swing and a miss, 0-2. This is sort of reminiscent of what Caden Hunter from Delmarva did to Wilson a couple of weeks ago, where he just carved up the Warbirds' bats.
8: They got promoted right after
4: and
8: the game.
4: They got promoted right after the game. The Orioles saw something they liked as the 0-2 to Walter is fouled out of play. And the count will remain the same. Yeah, got in my car to drive home after those games, and when I got home, waiting for me was a text from my dad showing that Caden Hunter had been promoted.
8: How about that?
4: The 0-2. Swing and a miss, strike three. Gilman with another strikeout. It's Yannick Walter for the second time today. And we have two down here in the bottom of the sixth with Wilson trailing Salem 1-0. Ortuño, who has one of two Wilson hits on the day, is due up for the Warbirds. Gilman stares him down. The first pitch to Ortuño, swing and a miss, strike one. Gilman has 9 strikeouts on the day. That's a career high for the young lefty. And the way Ortuño hit the ball in his first appearance against Gilman, a line drive right up the middle. You thought Wilson would be able to tack Gilman around all day. There's been one hit since then. Next pitch to Ortuño, slashed foul, and Gilman is ahead 0-2. And quickly, he looks as if he's about to escape this bottom of the sixth.
8: I don't know if you can call it escaping. He
4: I guess not, yeah.
8: He's only faced
4: in one door and out the other.
8: One over the minimum today.

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4: 1-0 Salem over Wilson, and I've been Ben Mihaljevic, now throwing it over to Chris Edwards.
5: Are you going to be somebody different?
4: I might be. You never
5: said,
4: know.
5: You said you've been
4: You
5: Ben
4: never know what I could do. Keep you on your toes here, Chris.
5: There is no doubt about that. Thank you, Ben. 1-0 lead for the...
4: Think about that for a second.
5: 1-0 lead for the Ridgehawks as we head to the seventh. Mercado goes back to work against Andrus Opata, and the first pitch is slashed into right field. Backing up, Ibargüen still going. He lunges, can't make the catch. Over his head, hits him against the base of the fence. Ibargüen did a bit of a pirouette out there in right field. Couldn't haul it in, and it's a leadoff double for Opata to start the seventh inning.
4: And in fairness, too, that's a really difficult play for Ibargüen to make. The ball was slicing away from him as it was carrying at about 100 miles an hour off the bat towards the right field wall. So Ibargüen did the best he could to put himself in position and leap to make the play, but unfortunately just barely unable to.
5: Warbirds baseball brought to you in part by Ferris and Thomas Law. When life brings unexpected legal challenges, you deserve a team that will stand with you. From injury cases to criminal defense and estate planning, Ferris and Thomas does it all, and they're here to help. Learn more today at ferristhomas.law. Salazar swinging a miss. 0-1 now on the Salem DH. 1-0 lead for the Ridgehawks in the seventh, but they're threatening for more. A leadoff double by Opata. His first hit of the series. Was 0 for 4 last night, was Opata. Hitless in his first two tries today, then was hit by a pitch. Now Mercado checks the runner at second. Home on 0-1, and it's off the outside corner to level the count. Busy day around the big leagues, a lot going on. A lot of games have gone final. Mets beat the Mariners 7-1 in Seattle. White Sox shut out the Twins 8-0 in Minnesota. Tigers beat the Rays 7-2 in Tampa Bay. Mercado with the 1-1 off the outside corner. Marlins best the Nationals 4-1 in our nation's capital. Brewers and Giants 0-0. They go to the fifth inning in Milwaukee. Red Sox and Orioles tonight from Fenway 8-0 Boston. Red Sox coming up in the last of the sixth. 2-1. Mercado delivers. It's low and inside. Guardians over the Yankees 4-2 in the sixth. Reds and Royals tied at 2. Last of the sixth inning in Cincinnati. Phillies lead the Padres 3-1 in the eighth. Braves lead Toronto 4-2, top of the sixth. Rangers and Cardinals 1-1 in the third. Athletics leading the Cubs 2-1 in the third. At Wrigley. Here's the pitch on Salazar, and that is a called strike at the bottom of the zone. Salazar thought it was low. A lot of game, Pirates and Astros just underway from Houston, no score. Everything else around the big leagues, only two games later on tonight. Rockies at the Angels, Dodgers at the Diamondbacks. 3-2.
4: And we're going to have to wait.
5: We are. Thank you for that.
4: Mercado's at just 50% strikes right now. 48 pitches, 24 strikes.
5: Not a great ratio. 3-2, Mercado a long pause. Now pitches, and it swung on and tapped weakly foul to the screen. Salazar stays alive.
4: He has to be careful, too, over at second base. Andrew Zapata is gaining a very

0: big lead over there. Wonder, too, if he wants to take third base and put himself in a position where a sacrifice fly could score him.
1: Here's a threat to go. 24 stolen bases this year. 28 tries.
0: Really good numbers.
1: 3-2 again. And that is bounced foul toward the on-deck circle.
0: Under the outstretched hands there of Skylar King.
1: Do you know how the on-deck circle got its name?
0: Like the on-deck part or the circle part? Because I can guess about the circle part.
1: No, the on-deck. Like,
0: okay.
1: Do you know how it got its name?
0: I do not. Is it something to do with the Pirates and, like, on-deck?
1: But it does have to do with something about a ship.
0: Okay.
1: 3-2. Here's the pitch. Runner goes. Swung on and missed. Throw to third. They got him! A strikeout, throw-out, double play. Salazar fans for the second time tonight. And Opata thrown out on a terrific throw by Yannick Walter.
0: Yeah, that throw needed to be terrific because Opata had a major jump from second base. And that is a crucial, crucial play in this game because it keeps a runner from scoring position.
1: Now Skylar King bats. Base is empty, two out. The pitch swung on and rolled weakly out to second base. Ortuño up with it. Flips on to first, and the side is retired. No runs, one hit, and nobody left on base. Time to stretch in Wilson. We invite you to get up and stretch them out wherever you might be. Unless you're driving, don't stretch. That is a really bad idea.
2: Correct.
1: Last of the seventh inning, Warbirds trailing 1-0.
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1: Last of the seventh inning, 1-0 lead for Salem, and good news for Wilson. Jason Gilman is out of the game. Six brilliant innings for Gilman. Two hits, no runs, didn't walk a batter, struck out 10. And Jay Almer, the new pitcher in there for Salem, will face Brady Ebel to start things in the seventh. Right-hander ready to go against the left-handed hitting Ebel in the first pitch of the seventh. Ebel takes outside ball one.
0: Salem is one of three teams that Almer has played for this season. He's also been in High A Greenville and in Double A Portland as well. He has an 8.31 ERA across 12 games pitched, a 1-4 record as well.
1: Here's the 1-0. Ebel pops it up behind home plate. That'll get not out of play. It'll be dropped, though, by the catcher Guzman, who came back toward the screen, had plenty of room, and just whiffed on it.
0: His second season in the Red Sox organization, went to school at Seton Hall, but he is from right near here in Cary, North Carolina.
1: How about that? Now, you mentioned his numbers. Those numbers, the 12 games, the 1-4 ERA, that is compositely across all three teams that
0: Correct.
1: He's pitched for this year.
0: Correct.
1: 1-1, the pitch on Ebel is swung on and missed, chased a slider down and away. Almer making his fourth appearance tonight with Salem. 1-1, 3 earned runs, 1 home run permitted over 4 2/3 innings.
0: And he really did his best stuff for Salem last June and July, allowing just 4 earned runs over 23 2/3 innings to a tune of a 1.52 ERA.
1: 1-2 on Ebel, misses outside. Ebel trying to reach for the first time tonight, trying to keep that on-base streak alive. Brady has reached in 16 consecutive games. We're in the seventh, and Wilson's down a run. Almer kicks and throws. Ebel was hit by the pitch, but they appealed to first, and they said he went around on a check swing. Reese Schlecht, the base umpire, said Ebel swung and missed, even though the ball hit him, and that is adding insult to injury. Ebel strikes out. It is the 11th strikeout for Salem pitching, and typically with a left-handed batter up there, hard for the first base umpire in that position to tell if the runner or the batter did break the plane of the plate, but apparently Ebel did. One down, and Jose Anderson will bat. He'll take a sweeper across the inside corner. I think the umpire gave up on that one. Ball one.
0: Yeah. I'm not sure how Reese Schlecht was able to see that down the first base line. It must mean that Ebel really went
1: for
0: around.
1: Sure. 1-0, way outside. Just like the Wilson Warbirds develop future Major League talent, Hoba Medical builds the future of medical device innovation with facilities across the United States and growth in North Carolina. Hoba is proud to support Warbirds baseball. 2-0, the count on Anderson. The right-hander Almer is ready. Here's the offering, and it swung on and dribbled foul right at home plate. By the way, Giants leading the Brewers 1-0, top of the sixth inning. Brewers still looking for their first base runner.
0: Okay, I see.
1: 2-1 the count on Anderson. The pitch on the way, and that is a sinker for a strike. It's 2-2. Still a long way to go up in Milwaukee.
0: Yeah, you would assume that that will not continue on forever.
1: Probably not. 2-2 the pitch. Check swing. They ask it first. Oh, he went around again. Schlecht rings up Anderson. Back-to-back strikeouts. And there are two out in the bottom of the seventh inning. Powering the future takes strong partnerships. 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Bases empty, two down. Rylan Mills will dig in. 0 for 2 with two strikeouts is Mills as he takes a first pitch slider low, ball one. Warbirds, two games over 500. If they'll have to rally tonight to go to a season high three games over. But how many times have we seen Wilson in the late innings be one of those teams that has an answer? That one misses, ball two.
0: It's been quite a few so far this year, but with the way Salem has been pitching today, it's not going to be an easy task.
1: The 2-0, that is low. Fastball miss, 3-0 on Mills. Warbirds have not yet been issued a walk after they walked 13 times last night.
0: It's crazy how that works.
1: And they've only, Salem has only faced one over the minimum. You'll remember in the first, the Ortuño single, but he was caught stealing. Now the 3-0, that's ball four. Rodriguez doubled to start the third, but was stranded at third, and that's been, until this juncture, the only, or the last base runner for Wilson. Mills becomes just the third runner to reach base for the Warbirds. And now, in a tight ball game, the Warbirds have the go-ahead run at the plate, and the guy who's got some pop in Pedro Abarguin.
0: Let's see if Abarguin can find a gap here and have Mills move around the bases.
1: He'll be going Mills well on contact with two out. The first pitch, Abarguin takes outside. That is five in a row that have missed from Almer. You have to wonder now if the thought process for Abarguin is take until you get a strike.
0: Yeah, although if you see a fastball over the middle of the plate, I wouldn't mind to see him swing.
1: 1-0 in the dirt, sinker missed. Time is called.
0: It's unlikely that Mills will break for second. He's only 0 for 1 on the year in stolen base attempts.
1: By the way, Guzman, before he threw that ball into the dugout, asked for time.
0: Okay.
1: 2-0.
0: This is probably smart of him.
1: Yeah. The pitch on the way. Check swinging a ball that goes all the way to the backstop. I think Guzman might have just whiffed on it. So now Mills up into scoring position. It's 3-0 on Ibarguen. And now a base hit ties the game.
0: Well, now in fairness to Guzman, that pitch had a boatload of movement on it.
1: It was a sweeper. It'll go as a wild pitch. It was up and away, and now Guzman will go out and have a chat. Five hits for Salem, two for Wilson. Ridgeacks lead where it counts. 1-0 in the run column. 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Right-hander Almer is ready. 3-0. Ibarguen takes a strike. Pedro took a couple of giant steps through the home plate area.
0: That was pretty much right down the middle.
1: 3-1 on Ibarguen. Almer, a deep exhale. He kicks and throws. Swing and a miss. A sweeper up in the zone, tailing away from the right-handed hitting Ibarguen. And now Almer has come all the way back to fill up the count. Looking for the punctuation mark on the seventh. 3-2 on Ibarguen. It is swung on and missed. Another sweeper, and the side is retired. Almer strikes out the side. Pitches around a two-out walk, and we go to the eighth in Wilson with the Warbirds trailing 1-0.
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1: Nothing lead for Salem as we go to the eighth inning here in Wilson. Anderson Mercado goes back to work. He'll face Andujar, Guzman, and Jimenez here in the eighth inning. Get you a check of the Carolina League scoreboard here in this eighth inning. Mercado ready to go. And the first pitch on the left-hander to Luis Andujar is outside, ball one. Fredericksburg leading Hill City 5-0. Hill City batting in the top of the ninth inning. Kannapolis, an 8-1 lead on Hickory. Crawdads hitting now in the last of the eighth. They're in the seventh inning in Charleston with the River Dogs leading the Pelicans 4-0. The 1-0 pitch is cracked foul down the right field line. Last of the sixth inning in Augusta, Green Jackets trailing Delmarva 9-5. Shorebirds looking for their 18th win of the year and trying to snap a six-game losing streak. And one final from earlier today, Columbia falls to Fayetteville 4-1 in the All-American City. 1-1 pitch, breaking ball in there for a strike. It's 1-2. Here it's 1-0 in favor of Salem. Warbirds trying to rally and win what would be their third in a row. Mercado kicks and throws. Swung on and lofted into center field. Anderson coming over and in as he moves into right center field and makes the catch to retire the leadoff man. Brings up Adonis Guzman, who is doubled, singled, and grounded out. Only run of the game for Salem came in the sixth inning. a leadoff error, a couple of hits, including one by Guzman. Well-pitched, low-scoring ball game. The offering home is a little bit high. Check swing, he didn't go around, says the first base umpire. 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Fastball misses the inside corner. 2-0 now on Guzman. Mercado gets the sign from his catcher, Yannick Walter. And now the 2-0 is a high strike. Went back to the off-speed. A slider got the call. Perhaps Guzman was taking there, thinking maybe 2-0 fastball count. But Mercado, who's been much better with the off-speed tonight, the 2-1. Swing and a miss, came back with a changeup that time and had him out in front. It's 2-2. Sign dropped by Walter. Mercado steps off as he and Walter are having a tough time getting together. Warbirds will have four mound visits remaining. Just a quick chat. Nobody warming in either bullpen. Although, as I say that, a right-hander beginning to mill about in the Salem bullpen. Not really throwing with any intent, just lobbing some baseballs. So perhaps trying to get loose for the ninth inning. Although after the way Allman pitched in the bottom of the seventh, would be surprised if he's not back out for the eighth. 2-2. Here it comes from Mercado, and it is way outside. A fastball missed. Base is empty. One out. Top of the eighth inning with Salem ahead 1-0. Mercado glares over his tan mitt. Swings the leg into the air, the pitch home, and that is inside. So Guzman walks. It's the second free pass permitted by Mercado tonight, and an insurance runner aboard for Salem here in the eighth.
7: It's almost amazing how well Mercado has pitched, considering he hasn't thrown too many strikes tonight, really. But he's been able to work out of trouble when it's been on the bases.
1: Defense has picked him up. That double play ball by Ebel really helped a couple of frames ago. First pitch misses outside on Frederick Jimenez.
7: Yeah, that was one of the more impressive defensive plays of the season, and Ebel made it look so easy.
1: Jimenez has the only RBI of the game tonight, a single in the sixth inning to give Salem the lead. Runner dancing from first, not going. The 1-0, right in there for a strike and changeup. And Jimenez shaking his head, maybe frustrated with himself not being able to pull the trigger there. Might have been caught guessing. There's so much of learning to pitch and learning to hit is the mental side. 1-1, another changeup. This one bounced foul. There's so many of these guys, particularly the ones who grow up, I think, playing in the States, are so accustomed to seeing, you know, fastball, breaking ball, right? These guys are used to being able to hit 93, 94, right?
7: Yes.
1: But now you've got guys like Mercado or other guys who can throw 93, 94, the wipeout slider, and a pretty good changeup. 1-2, that slider misses outside.
7: And that's the biggest difference, too, between this and college baseball, where in college baseball you can get away with having really just two good pitches, mm-hmm. normally a fastball and a slider. Here you need to have at least three pitches that you can consistently locate in the zone and beat batters with.
1: And it's also about pitchability, too, and not falling into patterns and maybe throwing non-traditional pitches and non-traditional counts. That one is swung on and it's a fair ball right in front of home plate. Walter pouncing on it and throws to first for the out. It's just a weak ground ball right in front of home plate. Walter picked it up, and he tagged the runner, but then he threw to first anyway for the out. Ozzie Chavis coming down from third. Guzman goes up to second base on the play. And I think Ozzie is going to argue that the ball hit foul first. And he's going to ask Justin Picard to get with Reschlecht, the base umpire, and get some help, but it doesn't appear like those two umpires want to have a conversation. So it goes as a ground out.
7: I guess he advances the runner, though, so that's productive.
1: So two down, a runner at second. And Fernandez coming up. I mean, technically, Jimenez was out twice, two unassisted in.
7: Yeah.
1: 2-3 put up.
7: That's a good point.
1: Only counts for one out, though. First pitch on Fernandez is a little bit low. They did score it as a 2-3 put out.
7: Okay.
1: In case you're curious. Runner at second, two down. 1-0 lead for Salem in the eighth. Mercado throws. Grounded toward third. Duterte plays the big hop at his belt. Throws to first, low. Picked off the top of the dirt by Rodriguez to retire the side. One out walk does no damage against Mercado. Warbirds coming up in the last of the eighth inning, trailing 1-0.
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1: 1-0 lead for Salem as we go to the last of the eighth inning. 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Duterte 0-for-2 tonight. Batting left-handed against the righty. First pitch, outside, ball one. Duterte popped out foul to the pitcher his last time up when the starter, Gilman, came over and made the catch in foul territory.
7: I've never seen a pitcher call off his infielders like that.
1: 1-0 pitch is outside, ball two.
7: Normally the infielders are quick to call off the pitcher, say, hey, stay put on the mound, but Gilman was insistent.
1: I imagine something will be said about that.
7: Probably.
1: You know, Kangaroo Court, no longer a thing, right? But here's the pitch, swinging a ground ball foul at the first baseline. But, you know,
7: yeah,
1: that could be something where, like, hey, you owe me a diet Pepsi.
7: Yeah, don't do that.
1: Don't do that. Two balls and a strike to count on Duterte. Wilson down 1-0. We're in the eighth. The right-hander throws and misses outside. Owe you a check of the Brewers Farm Report presented by Proba Medical. Ben will take you around the organization here in the last of the eighth. But the Warbirds trailing by a run. Almer sets and delivers. And Duterte takes a high strike to fill up the count. What's going on around the Brewers organization tonight, Ben?
7: Well, I'll tell you here, Chris, what's going on is that Biloxi leads Montgomery 3-1 in the top of the seventh. Wisconsin has gone final against Cedar Rapids. That's a 10-4 victory for the Timber Rattlers.
1: 3-2 on Duterte. The pitch is in the dirt, ball four. Tying run is aboard, and the go-ahead run comes to the plate.
7: And one more score to get to. Jacksonville leads Nashville 3-1 in the top of the seventh. AAA Sounds looking to fight back. Have a runner on second with one down.
1: Here's Tyler Rodriguez. A double and a strikeout tonight. And now time is called, and they're going to go to the bullpen. Ozzie Chavis had just got out there, and the base umpire was already signaling to the bullpen. So with the tying run at first, It'll be the third pitcher used by Salem tonight. We'll tell you who the new pitcher is when we come back. Wilson down a run on the Warbirds Baseball Network.
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1: Williams Rodriguez comes on to pitch here in the eighth inning. Game on the line. Warbirds down 1-0 in the go-ahead run at the plate. Rodriguez has been terrific at the back end of ball games this year. Over his 5 relief outings since May the 15th, Rodriguez has allowed no runs, 1 hit across 8 1/3 scoreless innings pitched, 6 strikeouts and 1 walk. He's not allowed an earned run in almost a month. Back on May the 9th was the last earned run he's allowed. 2-for-4 in save opportunities, been a 1-3 record and a 4.63 ERA.
7: Well, Wilson's going to need a run of some sort here tonight. Now, the run on first would be charged to Almer should it score. All Rodriguez duel here with Tyler Rodriguez at the plate.
1: 1-for-2 tonight is Tyler Rodriguez. First pitch swinging, pops it up foul. Third base side and out of play. Strike one.
7: The ball bounced on the lower level and made its way up into the captain's club.
1: Tying run at first. Nobody out. 0-1 on Tyler Rodriguez. The pitch, swing, line drive, caught by the third baseman, Andujar. And diving back to first is Dettori. Unlucky for Wilson. Rodriguez scorches a sinking line drive to third, but another great play by the Salem infield.
7: Really well played. If that ball leaks by, runners on second and third with nobody out for Wilson. Instead, a ground ball here could end the frame.
1: Now Jaden Fielder will bat, 0-for-2. A strikeout and a ground out. First pitch is cued over the pitcher. It lands on the infield grass, and everybody's safe. Rodriguez tried to make an over-the-shoulder catch on the second base side of the grass behind the pitcher's mound. It'll be a flare single for Fielder. 2 on, 1 out.
7: All right. And not exactly how you draw it up, but in the scorebook, it goes down as a base hit up the middle. Now Walter has a chance with a man in scoring position to bring Wilson even.
1: Walter 0-for-2 tonight. Williams Rodriguez, the right-hander, ready. Checks the runners, now fires. And misses low on Walter, ball one. Can Wilson rally again? The Warbirds have been so good late in games. Over their last 17 games, they've outscored opponents 46-22 over the last 3 innings. 1-0, upstairs. And if you're Yannick Walter here, Ben, you can probably be a little more selective.
7: Yeah, I would say so. And look for something to drive. Try to tie this game up right here, if not give Wilson the lead.
1: Runners do lead. Now the 2-0 on Walter. Grounded, past the mound, out to second base. Picked up by the first baseman, but nobody covers first, and everybody is safe. Jimenez, the first baseman, wandered too far off the bag. The pitcher, Rodriguez, was slow to get over to first, And the bases are loaded for Wilson on a mental error. The second baseman, Fernandez, was there. He was ready.
7: You also have to give credit to Jaden Fielder. That's excellent base running. He was darting as soon as the ball was hit, understanding that it was on him to try to break up the double play. He was into second safely, and with no one covering first, it was easy for Walter to reach. And now Ortuño can not only tie the game, but potentially give Wilson the lead.
1: Bases loaded. One out. Ortuño takes a strike on a thick inside corner.
7: Infield still in double play depth. The double play could end the inning.
1: Here's the pitch in the dirt, one and one. Rodriguez threw a couple of times against Wilson, and the last series took the loss here as well one night. That's a high strike, one and two. Maybe you remember Rodriguez had that dominant inning on April the 29th and came out the next inning and gave up a home run as the Warbirds won the game. Now, one and two on Ortuño, the pitch, swing and a foul. Out of play, still one and two on the Wilson second baseman. Last of the eighth, Warbirds down a run, 1-0, but they've got the bases loaded and one out. Outfield straight away on Ortuño, the 1-2 pitch on the way, fouled back to the netting.
7: Great fight here by Ortuño. He'll see all of Rodriguez's pitch arsenal here and hopefully be able to time something up.
1: Ortuño, slightly closed stance, crowds the inside part of the plate. 1-2 pitch on the way. It's high into a slider and missed. Nobody up in the Salem bullpen, so this is on Williams Rodriguez. Nearly a month without giving up an earned run. Wilson trying to change that here. The 2-2 upstairs. And no place to put Ortuño. One more out of the zone would tie the game. And the free offense could be rearing its ugly head at the worst possible time for Salem. 3-2. Rodriguez, Najess. Payoff pitch on the way. He walked him and the game is tied. Base is still loaded, still only one out. That run is charged to Almer. And out comes the pitching coach for a quick visit. And as they conference in the center of the diamond, we'll remind you that Reckitt is proud to partner with the Wilson Warbirds to help bring baseball to our community. Reckitt, makers of brands like Lysol, Move Free, Durex, Nariva, and Mucinex. If you know the brands, now you know the name behind them. 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
7: Now Brady Ebel's 16-game on-base streak is really on the line here. It's probably his last at-bat of the game, we think. And if he reaches base, Wilson has the lead. Well, actually, I guess not necessarily.
1: Not necessarily, correct. The first pitch on Ebel is outside, ball one. As Ben pointed out, Brady 0 for 3 tonight. Two flyouts to left and a strikeout. Crowd making some noise. Here's the 1-0. Off the outside corner, but called a strike. A fastball at 94.
7: Ebel shakes his head. There's nothing he'll do with that pitch, so a decent take.
1: Bases loaded, one out. Tied at one in the eighth. The 1-1 outside. A changeup missed. Ebel has been so good at not expanding the zone. Didn't chase the changeup that was just off the plate. Now a hitter's count for the Wilson shortstop. The 2-1 is a strike on the outside corner. Ebel didn't like that call either. It's 2-2.
7: Looks like there is an arm warming for Wilson in that bullpen. Wouldn't shock me if it's Meneses.
1: 2-2. The pitch on Ebel. Swinging a foul just to stay alive.
7: And all Ebel needs to do here, too, is put something in the outfield. Fielder has good wheels over at third base.
1: A Warbird at every base. Infield about halfway for Salem. Rodriguez from the windup. 2-2 on Brady Ebel. Here it comes. And it swung on and grounded through the right side. No, a diving stop by Fernandez, the second baseman. He throws to first in time for the out, but Ebel gets the job done. The tie-breaking run scores. Ebel a quarter of an inch away from a two-run single. Instead, just an RBI ground out, and the Warbirds have a 2-1 lead.
7: Man, it felt like that ball was going through the infield. Looks like Ebel had that single. Great play by Fernandez to keep it on the infield and hold Wilson to just one run.
1: Now Anderson first pitch swinging, grounds one to second, picked up by Fernandez, he'll throw to first and retire the side. However, the Warbirds find a way to get it done. Wilson scores twice in the eighth on two infield hits. They leave two aboard, and would you believe, after all of that, we go to the ninth inning with the Warbirds ahead 2-1.
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1: Ninth inning here at Wilson Ballpark. Warbirds ahead 2-1, and Eric Prado comes on to pitch. A save opportunity for Prado, who is one out of two in save chances this year, and he'll face the 9-1 and 2 hitters in the Salem batting order.
7: If Prado on the year is 1-1 with a 7.02 ERA. This is his 11th appearance. He's thrown 16 and 2/3 and struck out 21. And like you said, the 9-1 and 2 hitter, so important to attack the 9-hitter Cervania here before going up against the top two in this Salem order.
1: 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Enjoy with spirited curiosity. First pitch due on Cervania is too far inside. Ball one. Prado protecting the slimmest of leads here with Wilson rallying for two in the bottom of the eighth. Prado out of the stretch at all times. Delivers the 1-0 pitch, which is inside and hit him. Cervania hit by a pitch. He will trot to first. It's the second batter that's been hit by a Warbird this evening, and that is not the way to start the ninth inning.
7: Not at all, because now it puts the tying run on for the top of this order.
1: See how Salem wants to play it. They, as an organization or as a team, do not have a sacrifice bunt this year. Nunez is the leadoff man. He's 0 for 4, but did reach on an error back in the third. Infield at double play depth. The Turi off the line and deep at third. The pitch not bunting, instead a breaking ball. Down and in, ball one.
7: A little surprised that he didn't show bunt with where DeTurri is located, yeah, although Salem does not have a sacrifice bunt this year.
1: Not really what you're trying to do. You're not really playing to sacrifice.
7: I guess.
1: Playing to try to win the game.
7: Okay.
1: Here's the 1-0. Swinging a ground ball to first. That is just foul. Past the diving Rodriguez.
7: The old adage, too, is if you play for one, that's all you'll get.
1: True. Prado took the loss his last time out at Myrtle Beach. 4 earned runs, 5 hits over 3 innings, a walk, 5 strikeouts, did give up a home run. Pitched against Delmarva back on the 19th. Was solid out of the bullpen. Allowed 1 earned run over 2 2/3. Now the 1-1. Inside, Walter back picks to first, but not in time. Two to one, Wilson leading in the ninth. Does Salem have a rally in them? Warbirds are hoping not. Nobody throwing behind Prado, so this is his inning to get, at least for the foreseeable future. As that one darts the inner edge, a changeup for a strike.
7: Well done by Walter, too, to pull that over. Help his buddy out a little bit.
1: Picar has given a little bit off the corners tonight, not so much north and south. 2-2 instead to first, and the runner back standing. First disengagement used by Eric Prado. Anderson Mercado, 4 innings pitched for Wilson out of the bullpen. 4 hits, 1 unearned run, 2 walks, a hit batsman, and a strikeout. 2-2 the count on Nunez. The pitch, runner goes, swung on and missed, throw to second. High, Ebel pulls it down, but not in time. Cervania with his 5th stolen base of the season, and now the tying run in scoring position with one out.
7: A smart spot to steal there by Cervania, recognizing it would probably be an off-speed pitch low. Lucky for Wilson that Nunez offered at it, and Prado has an out, although the runner does move into scoring position, and that's the tying run.
1: And it's Opata who doubled in his last at-bat. Opata has also been hit by a pitch and grounded out twice. Outfield around the other way. The first pitch to the right-handed hitter is popped up foul. Dettori at third gives it a look, but it's back into the seats for strike one.
7: And at this point, a productive out doesn't do you all that much. I mean, a ground out here, you figure the runner is being sent on a base hit no matter what, even though there's one out, unless the ball is absolutely scorched at one of the corner outfielders.
1: Prado from the first base, part of the rubber, the 0-1. Breaking ball a little bit high. Went to a changeup and missed. Warbirds looking for another come-from-behind win. They trailed by 5 last night. They trailed by 1 for a long time this evening. Here's the 1-1. Swing and a miss. That's another changeup from Prado. We've seen him go a lot to the changeup this year, Ben, and that seems to be just a lethal pitch for the right-hander.
7: And the bottom really dropped out of that changeup there, too. It started up and just dipped.
1: Now, the 1-2. Came back with a fastball and got the outside edge. Strike 3. And Salem down to their final out.
7: Salazar is one of the toughest outs here, though.
1: Salazar on base twice tonight. A single, also been hit by a pitch, but he's struck out twice. Prado looking for the 27th out. The right-hander checks second. The pitch. Swing and a miss. A changeup.
7: I'd keep throwing it.
1: They've already sped his bat up with the changeup.
7: Yeah.
1: I don't know that you want to throw a fastball when his bat's already.
7: Yeah, exactly.
1: Let's see what they do on 0-1. Upstairs, they did go to the fastball, but that one up in the zone, changed the eye level, evens the count. Two to one, Warbirds, top of the ninth. Prado from the letters, the 1-1. Swinging a foul, and Salem down to their final strike
7: that
1: tonight.
7: That was the changeup again.
1: Crowd making some noise. A deep exhale by Prado. The right-hander ready. The 1-2 pitch is high. Two and two.
7: Outfielders have to be ready to come up throwing here on a base hit.
1: Prado brings the hands together. The right-hander checks second. 2-2 pitch. Strike 3 called. A fastball on the inside corner. And Wilson rallies to win. 2-1. The Warbirds with an 8th inning rally. And it is the third consecutive win for Wilson. And hugs and high fives in the center of the diamond as Prado strikes out the side in the ninth, pitches around a leadoff hit batsman, and the Warbirds now a season high, three games over the break-even mark. 2-1, the final score tonight in Wilson. Ben and I are back with all the happy totals on the postgame show next on the Warbirds Baseball Network.
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1: Barn burner here tonight in Wilson as the Warbirds get it done with two runs in the last of the eighth inning to beat Salem by the final score of 2-1. Wilson now 28-25 on the year. Salem drops to seven games below 500 at 23-30. It is a three-game winning streak now for the Warbirds, who scored two runs on three hits, two errors, and four men left. For Salem, a lot of missed opportunities tonight. One run, five hits, one error, and 12 base runners left on base for the Ridgehacks this evening. The winning pitcher was Anderson Mercado. He's 2-2. Mercado, four innings, four hits, one unearned run, two walks, a hit batsman, and a strikeout. Williams Rodriguez tagged with the loss. He is now 1-4. Rodriguez, one inning, one hit, one unearned run, one walk, and no strikeouts. Eric Prado pitches a scoreless ninth inning to earn the save, his second of the season, and a game that took 2 hours and 29 minutes to play. A lot of happy totals here at Wilson Ballpark as the Warbirds win it, and they move to a season-high three games over 500. Stay with us. Ben and I are back with a look at all the scoreboards and a preview of tomorrow's third game of the series after this on the Warbirds Baseball Network.
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7: Welcome back to Wilson Ballpark. The Warbirds were victorious tonight over the Ridge Yaks, 2-1, your final score here in Wilson. That wasn't the only action happening around the Carolina League. Kannapolis defeated Hickory 8-3, despite being out hit 10-9 down in Hickory. The Frednats stayed hot, now 25 games over 500 with a 5-0 victory tonight over the Hill City Howlers.
0: Ooh.
7: The Fayetteville Woodpeckers defeated the Columbia Fireflies 4-1. Delmarva leads Augusta 10-5 in the top of the eighth down in Georgia. And the Charleston River Dogs lead the Myrtle Beach Pelicans 7-5 in the bottom of the eighth. Charleston threatening here to put up some insurance runs with runners on at second and third. Looking ahead to the POBA medical scoreboard here, let's see what's happening down on the farm in the Brewers organization. We can tell you that Wisconsin took down Cedar Rapids 10-4, the High A Timber Rattlers victorious on the night. Biloxi is doing well so far, up 3-1 in the bottom of the eighth, looking for some more insurance runs over Montgomery. And Jacksonville, the Jumbo Shrimp, lead the Nashville Sounds 3-2. So far, good night around the Brewers organization. Just need Nashville to find a couple runs there in the top of the ninth to pull ahead of Jacksonville. Taking a look now at the MLB scoreboard, we have a few finals on the day. The Braves took down the Toronto Blue Jays 7-3. Boston beat Baltimore 8-1. Philadelphia beat San Diego 3-2. Christopher Sanchez's scoreless streak is over. It became the fifth longest streak in Major League history, I believe, at 44 and a third innings scoreless. Unbelievable stuff from Christopher Sanchez.
3: Still did not threaten Oral Hershiser's record, which is crazy.
7: What's Oral Hershiser's record?
3: I don't remember off the top of my head, okay. But it was...
7: It's a lot more than that. You go look at that. I'll tell you that the Mets beat the Mariners 7-1 this afternoon. The White Sox took down the Twins 8-0. Detroit over Tampa Bay 7-2, and Miami over the Washington Nationals 4-1.
3: 59 consecutive scoreless innings.
7: Yeah, that's a lot.
3: Yeah.
7: That is a lot. Continuing on here in the MLB scoreboard, tight one in the Bronx. Cleveland leads New York 5-4 in the bottom of the ninth with one out. Yankees trying to scratch across the run, a run, and extend the game, or maybe even tie things up, or take the lead, rather. Bottom of the ninth in Cincinnati, Kansas City leads 5-2, although the Reds have the leadoff man on second with nobody out. San Francisco still leads Milwaukee through eight innings of play. It's only a 1-0 game. Let's see if the Brewers can make like the Warbirds here and find two in the late innings to win the ball game. 4-1 St. Louis over Texas in the bottom of the sixth. The Chicago Cubs lead the Sacramento A's 4-2 in the bottom of the sixth as well. Another 4-2 ball game out in Houston as the Pirates lead the Astros. Angels and the Rockies in a 0-0 battle, as are the Dodgers and the Arizona Diamondbacks.
3: All right, Ben, thank you. Fun ball game here tonight. Kind of a polar opposite game of the one we had here yesterday, where Wilson scored 11 runs in the seventh and won 14-7. Tonight, much more low scoring, a pitching and defense game. And give the Warbirds credit for once again showing some resiliency, for hanging in and finding a way to battle there in the eighth inning to get those two runs without really manufacturing anything to that juncture in the game. The Warbirds found a way to get it done, and that's become the hallmark of this team over the last month or so, is just finding ways to get it done.
7: You find a way to get it done, and that's what great teams did. The Warbirds were able to do it tonight. It looked a lot different than last night when the Wilson had the five-run comeback and scored a whopping 11 runs in the seventh inning. This time it only took two runs for the Warbirds to take the lead, and hey, how about Eric Prado out of the back end striking out the side after allowing the leadoff man to reach via hit by pitch. Definitely an inauspicious start there for Prado, but he made up for it by striking out 1-2-3 in that Salem order.

0: instead. Good night for the Warbirds as they rally again this evening. Final totals for Wilson, 2 runs, 3 hits, 2 errors. They lead 4 for Salem, 1 run, 5 hits, 1 error. They strand 12. Mercado the win. He's 2-2. Rodriguez the loss. He's now 1-4. And Prado his second save of the season. 2 hours and 29 minutes, the time of today's game, played in front of 1,182 fans. Warbirds win it tonight, and we certainly hope that you enjoyed the ball game and appreciate very much you spending part of your Wednesday night with us. For Ben Mihaljevic and the rest of our great team, Chris Edwards saying good night from Wilson Ballpark, where the Warbirds win it 2-1. We'll talk to you tomorrow for more Warbirds baseball. So long, everybody.
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1: Let's do this.

I was born and raised down in Alabama on a farm way back up in the woods. I was so ragged, folks used to call me Patches. Paul used to tease me about it, but down inside he was hurting because he done

One day a strong rain came, washed all the crops away. And at the age of 13, I felt like I was carrying the weight of the whole world on my shoulders. Mama knew what I was going through.

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And every evening after we finished our chores and had some dinner, we'd all go run into Papa's room, try to make him feel a little bit better. Now this day I remember just like it was yesterday. We were all gathered in Papa's room, when all of a sudden he had that pain in his chest again, pain that I was too young to understand. Papa had been suffering with a heart attack. Mama rushed all of us out of the room into the hallway. There we stayed for about 15, 20 minutes. Then I heard a call out to me. Patches. Patches, boy, you better come on in here. Your daddy wants to see you. I went running to Papa's room, and there he lay there with tears in his eyes. Ain't never seen my daddy cry before. He put his hands on my shoulders and said, Patches, boy, the hammer of life done beat your poor daddy down to the ground. And I ain't got nobody to help your ma with the youngest. So, son, I want you to promise me you're gonna help your ma much as you can when your daddy has to leave here. But right then, I said, Pa, I'm gonna do my best. But little did I know back then, like I know now, trying to climb life's mountain, searching for a top where there ain't no top. Sometimes you get a little frustrated. Don't know what y'all do, but every time I feel like I can't climb life's mountain, I hear daddy's voice back there saying, Patrick, boy, I'm

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1: Got up this morning, saw the sun shining bright. Oh!

Steve Cheek last summer. 618 Sunrise on the Beach with me. Yeah, Sean Lamb in here with you. 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How you doing on this Thursday? Thirsty Thursday, Throwback Thursday, Baby Friday, Friday Eve, whatever you want to call it. Good morning to you. Here's the Band of Oz. Let's dance to the radio this morning.

Let's dance to the radio on this Thursday morning. The Band of Oz. 622, and it's all about that sweet beach music here on 99.3 The Beach. Wilson Warbirds took another win last night. How about that? Trailed the whole game, came back, won it 2-1. They play again tonight, 7:05, right here on 99.3.

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0: It's going to be a sunny day today with a high near 87. Tonight, clear with a low around 56. And tomorrow, TGIF, sunny with a high near 94.

0: It's going to be a sunny day today with a high near 87. Tonight, clear with a low around 56. And tomorrow, TGIF, sunny with a high near 94.
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3935. I'll give you the right address. West End Avenue, right here on 99.3 The Beach. It is Sunrise on the Beach with Sean Lamb, brought to you by K&R Roofing and Gutters. How about one from JQ and the boys? Get some help from Becca Bramlett. You got to deal with it.

You got to deal with it. Jim Quick, Becca Bramlett, right here on Sunrise on the Beach. How about one from our friend that we still miss so much, and we're going to always miss him, Mr. Doug Winstead. Here's Ooh, Ooh, She's So Fine.

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1: Well, happy 7 o'clock to you, and good morning if you're just joining us here for Sunrise on the Beach. Hey, I get it if you're just getting up. I could have slept in a little bit longer this morning myself, but it's okay. We're here playing the best in Carolina beach music like we do each and every weekday morning here on Sunrise on the Beach. Here's the Ricky Godfrey Band.

I need a little bit of your love. Donnie Trexler music for you this morning. Here's one from the Royal Drifters. If I could just turn back. The Hands of Time.

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0: The Legends of Beach, and I Ain't Got Nothing to Lose.
1: Huh?
0: Right before that was River Mist, and At the End of the Day. Here's one from the Mighty Saints of Soul, and if I could rearrange the alphabet, I'd put You and I together.

That's a classic here on Throwback Thursday from the Radiance. Ain't No Big Thing. I'm going to send this next song right here out to my friend Jen. I know she loves this song. It's the Booger Brothers. And In Her Own.

Well, I heard it on that little transistor, my big sister's radio. That was Tommy Castro for you this morning. Yeah, where's all my dancing girls at this morning? Johnny Hill. I'm going to sing about his right here.

0: to be a sunny day today with a high near 87. Tonight, clear with a low around 56. And tomorrow, TGIF, sunny with a high near 94.
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Shabop, shabop. Barbara Lewis and Hello, Stranger. Yeah. It's a heartbreak. John Thomas music for you this morning.

Love don't come no stronger than yours or mine. That was the one and only Craig Willard for you this morning here on Sunrise on the Beach. Let's see, it's Thursday, June the 4th. Yeah. So you got your weekend plans figured out? Yeah. You can catch a Warbirds game. You know, I talk about it a lot. They've won the last two games, the first two games of this series. Play tonight, 7:05 there at the Wilson Ballpark. And if you can't make it, you can catch the game right here on 99.3 The Beach. And then again, they play tomorrow, Saturday, and Sunday. So if you want to catch a great baseball game, go check them out. Over in Wilson for the Wilson Warbirds. Always a good time over there. I frequent that facility. This will be John's Richie and Burn It Up for Your Love.

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1: Well, it's already 8 o'clock on this Thursday morning. I can't believe it. It just flies by in here every day. But it's because we're having so much fun. I love starting my day with you. Here's the occasions. I'm a girl watcher. I've been accused of that.

It Must Be Love. That's Hardaway Connection for you, straight out of Washington, D.C., to the beach here. Here's Townsend Link and the Pink Slips. Just name the time and place, baby. I'll be there.

Lonely and No More from Jack Mack and the Heart Attack Horns. And you know, not lonely anymore because I don't want to cry. Mike Taylor and the Holiday Band.

Hallelujah. I love her so. My friend Steve Owens right here on the beach for you. Let's put one from the Big Time Party Time band. Let's move across. Across that river over there.

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4: It's going to be a sunny day today with a high near 87. Tonight, clear with a low around 56. And tomorrow, TGIF, sunny with a high near 94.

Ashton Leyland and the verdict. Carolina Shore. Yeah, ain't nothing in the world like a Carolina Shore. And be sure to check us. Let's see. Of course, that is the band that I play with. And we are going to be at the Porch, downtown Wilson, on June 20th. You know, I'm fixing to go on vacation, so I'm going to be gone for quite a while. But our next show will be on June 20th, right there by the Wilson Ballpark at the Porch. It's going to be a good time. We'll be talking about it as it gets a little bit closer. Here's the Rick Strickland Band. Got it right the first time, or the second time.

0: going to be a sunny day today with a high near 87. Tonight, clear with a low around 56. And tomorrow, TGIF, sunny with a high near 94.
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Sir Albert Rogers, and she caught the Katie. Left me an old mule to ride. That's terrible. Right before that was Candy Staten and A Dreamer of a Dream. How can you justify sacrifice our love? Steve Owens, the Summertime Music for you right here on the beach.

paying all roofing and gutters. And then I'm going on vacation, and I'll see you again on June the 15th. So make sure you join me tomorrow. 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But go out today. 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

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Music starts, just jump out there. 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
1: When we speak, sometimes the right words are hard to find. 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

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Sunny 94, 95, and sunshine Saturday, and Sunday we could feel 97, so a sunny, hot day Sunday with a little bit of a chance, like a pretty good chance of Sunday night of that rain we need, 50% chance for Sunday night.

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sunny day today with a high near 87. Tonight, clear with a low around 56. And tomorrow, TGIF, sunny with a high near 94.

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99.3 The Beach, and we're going to get a little taste of summer for the next couple of days. Tomorrow, we're looking at around 94 with sunshine. Sunny days here, Saturday sunny and 95. Sunday in the day, sunny, hot, 97. Could see some rain in here. I think we could use Sunday night and Monday, and then we're going to cool back down and during the work week next week, at least the first half, into the 80s.

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It is 4:03 and you are tuned in to the Shag Attack with Chris Rollins right here on 9.3 The Beach. I appreciate you joining in. That was some Delbert McClinton, Giving It Up For Your Love. Boy, that Carolina blue sky looked amazing coming to work today. Had the windows down, air conditioning cranking. Whew, them beautiful days, that sky, in a cloud in the sky. It's just amazing out there. And if you can, I'd try and get outside and enjoy it for a little while. And you know what makes today even better? I'm off tomorrow, y'all. 3-day weekend. I'm getting used to these not working Fridays. All right, enough of my dribble. Let's get back to the music. We got Rick Strickland, New Beginning. Show feels-

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Billy Scott, it is 4:19, and I know I already told y'all I'm off tomorrow, 3-day weekend. But the reason I'm off tomorrow, I'm going camping and fishing with my son. We're going to camp out on the Neuse River and do some catfishing. So I thought I'd play a gone fishing song. Because that's what I'm going to be doing tomorrow. I'm gone fishing.

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That was the featured attraction band. It is 4:32. Hopefully your Thursday's about over, and all you got to do is make it through Friday. Of course, I don't have to make it through Friday because I'm off. 3-day weekend. I know it's just not very nice of me to rub it in, but I'm excited. I'm sorry. I get excited. Hey, so if you didn't make it to Pups last night, boy, you missed a great night. We were packed. Met a bunch of new people. I had my old regulars there. I want to give a couple shout-outs while I'm thinking about it real quick. So how about Nancy and Wally? They came out there and did some shagging and some singing and celebrated her birthday. Happy birthday, Nancy. I met Bert Hopkins, our Saturday night guy, our Saturday afternoon guy. He stopped by, had dinner, and came out and hung out with us for a while. Met him and his wife. Well, I think it was his wife. He said it might be his girlfriend, but I'm pretty sure it was his wife. The Richie Bounce flooring lady was out there, and I'm sorry, ma'am, if you're listening, I forgot your name. I'm not the smartest feller. How about that? And, of course, we had Debbie and Stephanie out there. But there was just singing and dancing. We had shaggers. We had two little girls come up there and sing karaoke. They sang a Taylor Swift song. It was just a really fun evening. I'll be out there next Wednesday. If it's not raining, slide by. Check us out. All right. Enough promotions. Or self-promotion, I should say. Let's get back to the music with Johnny Rawls singing Red Cadillac. Oh, I love this one.

And the birds are telling you to wake up and get in the Flo's Kitchen. We're talking the real deal breakfast. Biscuits that mean business. Eggs done right. 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
2: The Shag Attack. I love that little spot, y'all. We got some Too Much Sylvia coming up. Got my buddy Kenneth and Emma. I hope y'all are listening. I hope everything went well today. They came out and saw me at Pups, too. You know, we got a great regular crowd, but we always have new people every week, and it's just a fun night. All right. Jukebox playing.

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1: 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And have you ever heard those things about I'm Chris and I'm putting on the dog? Well, how would you like to be able to do that, make you a little spot? They're going to be doing that next Wednesday from 11:30 to 4 o'clock. You can go to the Big Dog webpage or their Facebook page and you can get all the information. But if you want to slide by the studio, if you're available that Wednesday and you want to slide by, come on by. They'll make a little spot and you might hear yourself on the radio one day. You say, I'm Chris and I'm putting on the dog. I'm Chris and I'm putting on the Shag Attack. How about that? The Tams. Our love will grow. But it's a good shot if you want to get on the radio for a minute.

The Band of Oz, One Foot Dragon, and last night somebody asked for that song. It was a request, and I had never played it before, and I really liked that one. It's a snazzy little tune, Band of Oz, One Foot Dragon. It is 5:04. Hopefully your Thursday's over. You're heading to the house. Got to cook some dinner, do some dishes, cut some grass, whatever you got to do, but at least you're not at work, right? I'm going to give a shout-out to Brenda and Gene Coker listening. Appreciate you guys. Hope you have a fabulous day and have a great weekend. All right, we're going to play some James Hunter, Karina.

All right, it is 5:08, and I just got a message from an old friend of mine from Firestone, Randy Pierce. Appreciate you reaching out, buddy. He's smoking a whole roll of bologna. That sounds good, y'all. And you already know I'm a fatty. Oh, I'm going to have to stop and get me a donut on the way home now. All right, appreciate you tuning in, buddy. Let's get back to the music. We got the Mighty Saints of Soul.

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1: All right, it is 5:20. You're listening to Sack Attack with Chris Rollins right here on 99.3 The Beach. I'm going to play a little song called Flip Flops for Paula Pierce on her way home from work. This one's for you, Suge. The Tones.

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All right, it is 5:27 on a beautiful Thursday afternoon, and it is so beautiful out there. You know what would be a perfect thing to do tonight? Go check out the Warbirds in downtown Wilson. They got a game, 7:05. They'll be taking over the airwaves at 6:50. And when I leave here, that's where I'm going. And it's not just because they have $2 beers. I'm going for the baseball. Well, maybe the $2 beers and the free ticket, you know. That makes a big difference, y'all. I'm going to go out there and hang out on this beautiful Thursday afternoon. Wilson Warbirds. All right. We got some Roy C. Shoulda Shot the Man.

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Percy Sledge singing about them big blue diamonds. Diamonds are a lady's best friend, aren't they? I mean, that's what I've heard. I don't know for sure. I've never done any research, but I just know the ladies like them. It is 5:40, and it's not too late. You can give me a call. You want to hear a song? 252-446-9903, or shoot me a message on the Book of Faces. Maybe I'll slide you on something. All right. We're going to play the Breeze Band Blue. We got two blue songs in a row.

How do you go to the beach without sand in your shoes and other places? You found it. 99.3 The Beach.

All right, it is 6:02, which means we're in the last hour of the Shag Attack, which means we're in the last hour of my work day and my work week. I'll be off the rest of the week. Go on camp on Thursday night with my son, Zach. Friday night. Go on camp on the Noose. Do a little catfishing. Maybe do a little drinking, a little storytelling. Who knows? But this weekend is kind of special because it's my last weekend not working for a long time. So I'm going to enjoy it, y'all. Because you can't work all the time. I mean, I know you need money to survive, but you just got to take some time off sometimes. You can't work all the time. All right, up next we got some Hank Ballard. Annie had a baby. She took some time off.

All right, it is 6:16. I appreciate y'all tuning into the Shag Attack. Don't forget, we got the Warbirds playing tonight at 7:05. They will take over the airway at 6:50. I'll be heading out there to the beer garden, give me some $2 beers, and hang out for a little while. I'm off of work tomorrow, so I'm going to go out and do a little something. But nothing crazy. If you see me out there, say hey. All right, let's get back to the music. We got some Jerry Wilson. There will come a time. And that time is 6:50.

It is 6:25 on this beautiful Thursday evening. Don't forget the Warbirds are playing tonight. They kick off it, or kick off, I guess, first pitch, 7:05. They don't do a kickoff, do they? That's basketball, right? Just kidding, y'all. Hey, I want to give a shout-out to all the people that came out to Pups last night. We had a great night, lots of fun. It was a hoot. They were singing, they were dancing, maybe even a little romancing. All right, we got some Lenny Kravitz singing Honey. And I appreciate y'all listening to the show today. I just appreciate everybody. I'm in one of that lovey-dovey kind of ways today.

0: honor of the United States of America's 250th birthday, Western Sizzlin' Steakhouse of Rocky Mount invites you to share why you're proud to be an American. 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
1: Hey, boys and girls, you remember Frank White, the Southern Sportsman who used to come on Saturday mornings? 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Our annual event is always a Saturday before Father's Day. 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

0: so bad.
1: That was the Holiday Band, Got It Bad For You, Baby. It is 6:40, so that's going to about do it for the Shag Attack. Appreciate you hanging out with me. I'm about to kick my weekend off with some $2 beers, then a little fishing, then a whole lot of relaxing for the rest of the weekend. I ain't doing nothing. But I will be back in here Monday afternoon. Check me out. 4 to 7, doing a Shag Attack. We're going to play some Ashton Lately in the Verdict, Carolina Shore. That's with our very own Sean Lambs in this band. Good night, y'all.

0: It's time for Wilson Warbirds Baseball. Today's game on the Warbirds Baseball Network is brought to you by Performance Heating and Cooling, Campers Lodge, Holiday Inn I-95, Wilson Preparatory Academy, Webb Golf Cart Sales, Barnes Equipment, 243 Sign, and the proud partners of the Warbirds that support baseball and our community all season long. Now, here's the voice of the Warbirds, Chris Edwards.
1: On another picture-perfect night for baseball in downtown Wilson, Warbirds Baseball is on the radio. Tonight, it's game three of a six-game series between the Wilson Warbirds and the Salem Ridgehacks. Hi again, friends, along with Ben Mihalovich, I'm Chris Edwards. Delighted to have you with us as the Warbirds look for another victory, would be their fourth consecutive win, and would secure themselves no worse than a series split if they're victorious here tonight. Wilson enters action this evening 28-25, a season-high three games over the break-even mark, while Salem reeling a bit, back-to-back losses to start the series for the Ridgehacks. They are now seven games below 500 at 23-30 and 16 games out of first place in the Carolina League North Division. And it's been a frustrating first couple of days of this series, Ben Mihalovich, for Salem. The Ridgehacks led each of the first two games of the series until very late in each of the first two games. Wilson scored 11 runs in the seventh inning on Tuesday to win the series opener. Wilson trailed 1-0 last night until the eighth when the Warbirds scored two runs, and then Eric Prado got the save, slammed the door in the ninth inning, and the Warbirds are looking for a third straight win. Ben, good evening to you.
2: Good evening to you as well, Chris. It's sort of been the same story both nights, but in very, very different ways. You talked about the two comeback wins for Wilson, but the Warbirds did it differently last night than they did on Tuesday night. Last night, it was very much just find your way on base and see if you can scratch across runs, whereas on Tuesday night, it really looked like, hey, Salem will just allow you onto base. If you stand in the batter's box, it's a free pass, and so the Warbirds took the runs that way. But Wilson's offense, despite putting up 14 runs in that first game, hasn't been all that exceptional. Eight hits in the first game of the series, which is a good tally, but when you see 14 runs on the scoreboard, I think you expect a little bit more. And then last night, hits were few and far between for Wilson, just three total, and Wilson did not record a hit between the third and eighth inning. You had a leadoff double from Tyler Rodriguez in the third, and then it took until an infield single in the eighth from Yannick Walter for Wilson to find its next hit, which was the last hit of the game. So I think that's something Wilson needs to improve on here in game three of the series, is let's put more solid contact on the baseball and do it by hitting the ball as opposed to taking these free passes.
1: Should also point out how great the pitching staff was for Wilson last night. Andrew Healy battled his way through 2 2/3 innings to start the ball game. Thomas Conrad, a scoreless inning in a third. Anderson Mercado allowed the one unearned run last night. He really fought his way through four innings to earn the win. We mentioned Prado last night. So it's been some timely strikeouts, some good pitching for Wilson to start this series. We'll look for another good start tonight from a guy who's maybe becoming the ace of the staff in Garrett Bonnett.
2: Yeah, you want to go back to Mercado quickly. That was a gritty, gritty performance. He stranded a ton of runners on base. This game could have been out of hand in the middle innings, a 4-5-0 Salem lead. Instead, he only surrendered the one run and kept the offense within striking distance. And to your point about Bonnett, he leads the team in strikeouts with 50, also in innings pitched with 46 2/3. He's only 1-3 on the year, but he's turned in some excellent outings. And most recently, his last outing here at Wilson Ballpark, in which he threw 6 1/3 of scoreless baseball.
1: And we'll try to do that again here tonight and give the Warbirds a fourth consecutive win. We'll win their third straight in the series. And as we mentioned, would secure no worse than a series split. Quickly, our MedX injury report. Just two guys to tell you about. Jacob Morrison and Anthony Reyes continue to be on the IL for the Warbirds. Time now to find out who else is in today's game. Ben has a look at the starting lineups.
2: Well, Chris, Starlin Nunez is still at the top of the Salem lineup, despite being being 0-10 in this series. Evanson Pinto is right behind him. He'll be the shortstop tonight for Salem. Skylar King plays right field and bats third. Adonis Guzman is the DH after catching yesterday. He's the cleanup hitter as well. Andrew Musette makes his first start of the series. He will do the catching tonight. D'Angelo Ortiz is over at third base. Frederick Jimenez will play first and bat seventh. Stanley Tucker is the left fielder, and Elon Fernandez rounds out the order in the nine hole, playing second base. Barrett Morgan, who boasts a 3-1 record, is on the mound tonight for the Salem Ridge Yaks. Once more through the order, that's Nunez, Pinto, King, Guzman, Musette, Ortiz, Jimenez, Tucker, Fernandez, with Barrett Morgan on the mound for the Ridge Yaks. And for Wilson, Hondelfry and Encarnacion back in the top spot after surrendering that position to Juan Ortuño yesterday. Encarnacion will play right field. Brady Ebel, the shortstop, hits second. Juan Ortuño still in the lineup. He hits third as Jose Anderson, who had been hitting third for Wilson, is bumped down to the cleanup spot. He'll still be in center field tonight. Batting fifth for Wilson, Frederi Montero, the first baseman. Rylan Mills will have DH duties in the sixth hole. Kevin Garcia is back behind the dish, hitting seventh. Luis Lameda into the game. He'll play third base in place of Frederi Montero. And Tyler Rodriguez rounds out the order. He's the left fielder for Wilson. The aforementioned Garrett Bonnett on the mound. So for Wilson, Encarnacion, Ebel, Ortuño, Anderson, Montero, Mills, Garcia, Lameda, Rodriguez, with Bonnett on the mound for the Warbirds.
1: All right, Ben, thank you. When we come back, we'll visit with Ricky Carvajal, Warbirds coach. That's coming up next on the Warbirds Baseball Network.
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1: Warbirds back home tonight taking on Salem. We're down in the dugout today with Warbirds coach Ricky Carvajal. Ricky, we really appreciate the time. I'm curious, as we go back to the beginning for you, where did your love for baseball first start?
8: I think everything started when my dad used to take me to the batting cages on Sundays. Since I was 5 years old, he took me to the cages, and he used to be a baseball player as well. So he taught me a lot of things about baseball.
1: You obviously played at a pretty high level, played in college, two-time All-American, two-time All-Conference champion. Give me an All-Conference selection. Give me a little bit of insight into your playing career and how that helped you as you eventually got into coaching.
8: So everything started when I was in DR. I was trying to sign a contract with a major league team, and then that didn't happen at the moment, so I started searching for scholarship opportunities here in the States. So I got a scholarship to play in North Carolina. It was in Elizabeth City in the junior college there, and I played there for 2 years and then transferred to a four-year school, and yeah. that's where everything started.
1: You went on to get a master's degree as well. I'm just curious, why coaching? A guy with a master's degree, why get into coaching and pursue that path?
8: Well, that master's degree was specialized in education. So one of the things that I wanted to do is, after I graduated from college, I wanted to keep staying in the game as long as possible. So that was one of the paths that I wanted to follow. So I did education just to help me to understand a little more about the players and where they come from and all that stuff, how to teach.
1: You were an assistant coach at Penn College. Yes. Where you played on the baseball side, then became the head softball coach, which I imagine is totally different than playing professional 100%. Baseball. Give me a little bit of insight into what that was like, coaching a sport that's similar but very different to baseball.
8: Right, so he's quicker game, different. You know, coaching females is a little different in that area. But it was a pretty good experience for me. I was coaching baseball over there at Payne College. I was a baseball coach, assistant baseball coach, and then out of the blue, the AD came to me and said, "Hey, I would like for you to be the head softball coach." So that's where everything started, and I fell in love with it. It was a really good experience with me. Then I got the job as a Dominican manager of the softball team, so I did that for a little bit, and then I came over here to the Brewers.
1: Yeah, you came to the Brewers a couple of years ago, so why make the move to pro ball? Obviously, you're doing great things at the college level. What was it about professional baseball that intrigued you?
8: I think the most important thing was the things that I went through when I was 18 years old, when I was playing baseball. I didn't receive a lot of help when I was young, and when I first got here to the States, I wanted to follow that path, and I wanted to be that person to help the players throughout that process.
1: Yeah, you talk about help. A lot of these guys maybe leaving home from the Dominican for the first time in their life, and so many miles

0: And I think the main thing is the routines. The guys have done a really good job establishing different routines throughout the daily basis, when it's raining, when it's not raining, different environments. They've done a really good job with that.
1: You had a chance to coach a couple special guys last year in Mate and Pena. I'm just curious, from your perspective, what makes guys like that so special?
0: Discipline, consistency, and the want-to. Those guys are really good at it. I mean, they came to work hard out of the field, and really good kids outside of the field as well.
1: Let you go with this thought. Obviously, new ballpark, first year here in Wilson. What's been your impressions of things so far?
0: Amazing. That's all I got to say. It's amazing.
1: Ricky, really appreciate the time. Continued success this
0: year. Thank you.
1: That's Ricky Carvajal joining us down in the dugout on the Warbirds Baseball Network.
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5: Chris Edwards and Ben Mihaljevic back with you from Wilson Ballpark here in downtown Wilson. It's game three of a six-game series between Wilson and Salem. Great to have you with us here on this Thursday night. I almost forgot what day of the week it was. 83 degrees here at the ballpark. Sun beaming down on this beautiful all-natural playing surface. Nary a cloud in the sky as Garrett Bonnett goes through his warm-up tosses. 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Whether it's sunshine over the ballpark or storms moving into eastern North Carolina, trust the team at CBS 17 to keep you prepared. Get the latest forecast, live radar, and breaking weather alerts anytime at CBS17.com or on the CBS 17 News app. Bonnett has been terrific for the Warbirds this year. The right-hander making his 11th appearance and 10th start of the season, 1-3 with a 5.21 ERA, 27 earned runs over 47 innings, 21 walks, 50 strikeouts. Teams hitting 240 against him, but as Ben pointed out, coming off a really nice start last time out here at home, 6 1/3 scoreless innings against Delmarva, 1 walk and 6 strikeouts. Roughed up a little bit in his last outing at Myrtle Beach last week, allowed 6 earned runs and 8 hits over 4 innings of work, including 3 home runs. So Bonnett will be looking to get back into the form he had been a couple of weeks ago.
6: And I wonder if part of the reason he was roughed up against Myrtle Beach in his last outing is because it was the first game of the season in which he didn't start. I know Wilson was probably trying to do tandem starters in there, and so Bonnett would still throw his regular amount of pitches. However, there is a big difference mentally and in terms of your preparation between starting a game and coming out of the bullpen when you don't entirely know when exactly the game will begin. He knew today, hey, no matter what, the game will begin at 7:05, so it's much easier to prepare.
5: Ready to go is Bonnett. He's facing the switch inning center fielder tonight, Starlin Nunez. Nunez will hit left-handed against Bonnett, who operates out of the stretch at all times. The right-hander comes set, and the first pitch of the ball game is high and away. He missed with a fastball, and we're underway at 7:06 here tonight. Again, 83.

0: degrees. Very nice night here at the ballpark with not much of a breeze, but still very pleasant for the patrons who are gathering here at Wilson Ballpark. 1-0, Bonet a deep exhale, and now the right-hander delivers the pitch home. Nunez takes another fastball upstairs. It's 2-0.
1: Yeah, something I'm noticing, too, that patio out there, the Pova Medical patio, looks pretty jam-packed tonight.
0: Yeah.
1: Great crowd out there.
0: A lot of folks up here as well on the suite level. Our best crowd of the week so far. Fireworks after the game. Bonet trying to get back in the count here, the 2-0, and that is at the top of the zone. Went to a cutter and got the call. Nunez, 234 average on the season with 7 home runs and 34 knocked in, but he's struggled so far in the series. He's 0 for 10, including an 0 for 5 here last night. Nunez awaits the 2-1 from Bonet, which is a check swing on a pitch up. They appeal to 30, did not go, says Justin Picar, who's calling the action on the bases. Reese Schlett will arbiter the pitches at the plate. Warbirds into a bit of a shift here against Nunez, with Ebel, the shortstop, as far up the middle as he can legally go, with the third baseman LeMayda well off the line. 3-1, and that is ball four. Ortuño at second, Montero at first, and an outfield of Encarnacion in right, Anderson in center, Rodriguez in left, with the catcher Kevin Garcia for Wilson this evening.
1: Sort of an inauspicious start there from Bonet. The good news is he has a lot of pitches to work with, and so surely one of them will be on tonight. He throws a fastball, cutter, sweeper, sinker, and changeup.
0: Facing Pinto now, Vincent Pinto, the shortstop, 219 average, couple of homers, 14 knocked in. He takes the first pitch a little bit high.
1: Almost all of his misses have been high so far tonight.
0: This is the third time this year that Bonet has faced Salem. We talked about it a lot as the weekend and the week has gone along. These two teams very familiar with one another, given the amount of times they have played in the first couple months of the season. Pinto swings and fouls one down the left field line. That'll get out of play onto the grassy berm. Last start for Bonet against Salem was here at home back on April the 29th. Was brilliant. 6 innings, 2 hits, 1 walk, and 2 strikeouts. He's actually gone 11 scoreless innings against Salem in 2 outings so far this year, with 7 strikeouts and now 4 walks with the one he's had tonight. 1-1 on the way, slash foul on the left field line for strike 2.
1: Still a lot of pitches up in the zone and maybe even above the zone at times here tonight from Bonet. Would like to see him work those breaking pitches down lower, try and force some ground balls.
0: 1-2. Bonet ready, turns and tosses to first, and just back safely was Nunez, and I think they're going to get a balk on Bonet. They are. Reese Schlecht, the home plate umpire, calling a balk. It is the first balk charged to Bonet this year, and I think they're saying that his knee maybe made a motion toward home plate before he committed to go to first.
1: It's lucky these guys are umping the game and not me, because that is not something I can see.
0: No kidding. They have been sticky and sticklers for the balks this week. This two-man umpiring crew, 1-2 pitch, is outside. You know what they have not been a stickler for?
1: What's that?
0: Being on time for the plate meeting.
1: Yeah,
0: those
1: that's
0: two
1: true.
0: A little tardy to the plate meeting for the
1: just
0: second
1: just a little
0: day.
1: Bit. Maybe they're enjoying the remnants of their dinner.
0: Beautiful bowels of this new ballpark.
1: Oh, yeah.
0: 2-2 the count with a runner at second and nobody out. Bonet looks back towards second. Another glance back, now fires, swing and a miss. Good slider, and Bonet gets his first strikeout of the game. One away for Skyler King, the right fielder. 215 average with 7 homers for King. He is knocked in 20. He's had a monster series thus far. 3-for-6 with two of the three hits being home runs. Both those came in the ball game here on Tuesday night. First pitch, King takes down and inside, a cutter missed. Warbirds in their white uniforms with the navy pinstripes, white numerals, with the numbers trimmed in navy and red. Navy caps for Wilson on this Thursday night, a check of second. And now the 1-0 pitch on King is on the outside corner for a strike. Salem in their gray britches tonight with their cobalt blue tops. Yaks written in white lettering across the front of the jerseys and the navy caps for the Ridgehawks. 1-1, Bonet from the stretch, glances towards second, And the pitch on the way. Swinging a foul tip into Garcia's mitt, 1-2.
1: The thing with Bonnet here tonight is when he's been in the zone, he's been unhittable. It's just about finding the strike zone and locating his pitches. He's able to do that. Salem will have a difficult time hitting him around tonight.
0: Bonnet, a long look in, gets the sign from Garcia. Bonnet looks towards second, 1-2. Went upstairs to another fastball and missed. King would not expand the zone up that time, but not a bad idea from Bonnet.
1: And this is a Salem team that's struggling to hit. In the last week and a half, Salem is 11th in the league with a .207 batting average and just 25 runs scored.
0: An early RBI chance here as a 2-2 home is in the dirt. A changeup missed.
1: Also last in the league during that time frame with just 48 hits. Through eight games plus part of this game, which has been barely anything.
0: A third of an inning old. 3-2, dancing from second is Nunez. Bonnet ready, and the payoff pitch. Up and in, he walks his second batter of the frame. Another fastball that missed. And thus far, to your point, Ben, it's been a lot of misses up, and it's been a lot of misses with the fastball.
1: Well, yeah, he needs to either try and locate that breaking ball in the zone. I understand the need to control your fastball earlier in games and use that as your bread and butter, but if that's not working, you quickly have to change the game plan as pitching coach Paul Mahler strides to the mound.
0: And as he comes out, we'll remind you that our coverage of Warbirds Baseball is brought to you in part by Barnes Equipment, Wilson's local Kubota dealership, family-owned since 1916, and now run by the fourth and fifth generation. Barnes Equipment specializes in tractors, hay equipment, turf, RTVs, and ag attachments. 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The entire infield huddle around the Warbird pitching coach, who breaks up the meeting and heads back toward that first base dugout. Bonnet trying to wiggle off the hook here in the first with Salem threatening, two on and one out. And Adonis Guzman, the designated hitter, set to hit the first right-hander that Bonnet will face this evening. Guzman swings the first pitch and lost one foul off to the right, strike one. A native of the Bronx, Guzman has been pointed out last night, attended Arizona, part of a Wildcats team that reached the College World Series last year. Beat North Carolina in a super regional, I believe.
1: Yep.
0: No balls and a strike. Check of second. Now the pitch. And that is over but low. Missed with a cutter. Guzman 2-for-3 here last night. Assigned to Salem from High A Greenville about a week and a half ago. Began the season with the drive, playing in 22 games, batted .230, 17 hits, 10 runs, and 3 homers. A throw to second, and just back in with a head-first dive is Nunez.
1: And he's hurt, and I think he jammed his hand diving back into the bag. That's his left hand there.
0: He's asking Juan Ortuño to pull off the oven mitt on his left hand here and just trying to...
1: Wilson, I think, had him dead to rights a little bit there. If Bonnet had made a better throw to the slide side of the base, then probably would have recorded the out. Instead, he threw it to the backside where the runner Nunez was not sliding, and Ortuño had to reach back a little bit to try and corral the ball before applying the tag.
0: Looks like it's his right hand that he's flexing, so but he just took the other mitt off.
1: Just to hold it. Yeah, I see. That makes sense.
0: He's going to stay in the game as Nunez takes a walking lead from second. King leading from first, a big lead for King with Montero shadowing him. 1-1 the count on Guzman. Bonnet comes set, glances back to second. Now the pitch, swung on and missed. Swung through a fastball. And I think Guzman turned around and asked home plate umpire Reese Schlecht, hey, was that pitch a strike?
1: Yeah, well, I'm curious as to the answer he received from Schlecht.
0: Was up in the zone, another elevated fastball. 1-2, right-hander against right-hander. Bonnet ready, looks at second, now throws. And misses down and away, another fastball. And again, it's just sporadic command with the fastball here early.
1: He's now up to 20 pitches in the inning, which is a little bit of a no-no for starting pitchers and really any pitcher. You want to try and keep your innings to 15 pitches or fewer.
0: Check of second. Bonnet's 2-2. is served foul. Boy, a late swing there by Guzman. Just got a piece of that cutter to stay alive.
1: It's a great adjustment swing, too. Mid-pitch, and as the ball is barreling towards home, he finally recognized what it was and just threw his hands at the ball. Didn't think about anything else.
0: 2-2. Foul down the right field line. Boy, you know, Guzman played a lot of college baseball, 123 career games, 10 homers, 68 RBI. We mentioned he played at Arizona, finished his career playing for the Wildcats over his last two seasons. Actually began his career in the ACC playing at Boston College up in Brighton or Chestnut Hill. But the baseball stadium's in Brighton. 2-2, that's high. Nice little ballpark area they got up in the greater Boston area.
1: That team was fun this year. Bird ball.
0: 3-2 on Guzman. Bonnet trying to avoid his third walk of this first inning. A lot of deep counts for the Wilson right-hander. Now, home on 3-2, and he missed way outside. A slider that never threatened the zone. The bases are loaded via three free passes. And the Wilson bullpen starting to mill about. Yannick Walter jogging out toward the bullpen. I believe someone might be getting loose here momentarily. And a big spot for a guy who's about to make his series debut, and Andrew Bousset.
1: Now, back-to-back appearances with three walks here for Garrett Bonnet. And in three of his last four appearances, he's walked at least three.
0: Now the base is loaded, only one man out. No score here in the first inning. See if Bonnet can find a way to get a ground ball and get off the field. First pitch, this is inside. Again, it was a fastball that missed. And some of the fans here barking toward the home plate umpire, but that one was very much inside, never really threatened the zone. And when you pitch behind in the count, it makes it so much more difficult. 1-0 pitch, hits the outside corner, that time a cutter to even the count. Some encouraging claps from the Wilson fans.
1: Absolutely. It's not only when you pitch behind in the count, it makes it difficult, but when you're consistently pitching behind, it means that your pitching coaches and the staff and the catcher calling pitches has less faith in you to execute.
0: 1-1. Is a little bit high. What it also does, too, when you cannot command the zone, and in Bonnet's case, he's walked three guys, defense playing a little bit more back on their heels, a little tougher for the fielders to be ready for a ball in play, perhaps. Hitters count now on Musette. A ridge jack at every base, the 2-1. Sprayed foul right side against the screen. It's 2-2.
1: It's a little bit difficult for focus, too, because you're not anticipating that the next pitch will be a strike or will be anything hittable, so you don't think that the batter will put the ball in play.
0: Bousset, a native of Venezuela, signed by Boston in January of 2023, is an international free agent. Bonnet, from the third base part of the rubber, holds at the letters, and the 2-2. Got him looking. Fastball at 95 on the outside corner. A huge strikeout for the Wilson right-hander.
1: We're now through five batters in this game, and no one has put the ball in play yet. A couple strikeouts and three walks here.
0: And all of that being said, Bonnet now a pitch away from getting off the field, but he's got to face D'Angelo Ortiz, who has been a bit of an on-base warrior for Salem this year. First pitch in there for a strike. Ortiz has reached base successfully in 38 of his 44 games. He has been tremendous. 1-for-4 in the series here the other night. First time Bonnet's thrown a first pitch strike. Trying to replicate that on the 0-1, which is low. A cutter missed.
1: Chris, we've talked about 30 pitches is sort of the number of pitches in an inning where you start to worry about your pitcher. That was pitch number 31 right there from Bonnet this inning.
0: And a right-hander is loosening for Wilson. Have to wonder how long the leash is for Bonnet here in the first. 1-1 on Ortiz. He swings and grounds one to first. Picked up by Montero. Runs to first and retires the side. So a Houdini act for Bonnet in the first inning. He keeps the Ridgebacks off the board, but does walk three and strands the bases loaded. At the end of a half inning, Salem nothing, and Wilson coming up
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8: I'm Jaden Fielder, and this is Warbirds Baseball.
0: Bottom of the first inning in Wilson, nothing-nothing ball game. Encarnacion, Ebel, and Ortuño do up against the right-hander Barrett Morgan, who makes his ninth appearance and fifth start for Salem. 3-1 with a 1.98 ERA, 6 earned runs, 28 strikeouts, and 27 in the third innings for Morgan, who was drafted by Boston in the 11th round in last year's draft at a Stillwater, Oklahoma, and Cali County Community College. 6'5", 230 pounds, 21-year-old, faces Handelfry Encarnacion to start the game, and his first pitch is on the outside corner, strike one.
1: And Morgan's been one of the best pitchers in the Carolina League to start off this year, 3-1 with a 1.98 ERA. It's been a couple, he's only one time allowed multiple runs in an appearance.
0: 0-1, a check swing on the ball in the dirt. They appeal at first, but he didn't go.
1: A run in each of his last two appearances, and then scoreless in five innings against Fredericksburg, in which he got the win. That's not easy to do.
0: It's not.
1: Fredericksburg going for win number 40 tonight.
0: 25 games over 500, 1-1, that's a strike. Something like that, 25-26 over.
1: That's a lot, right?
0: Yeah, it seems good.
1: We think the Warbirds are playing well at three games over 500. Try being 25 over.
0: A ball and two strikes on Encarnacion. The right-hander, Morgan, ready, kicks, throws. And a breaking ball misses low. Salem's defense fans out this way. Tucker, Nunez, and King across the outfield left to right. Jimenez, Fernandez on the right side of the infield, Pinto at short, Ortiz at third, and Musette doing the catching. Encarnacion, 237 average, 6 homers, 37 knocked in, awaits a 2-2 pitch, which is cut on and popped weakly into shallow right field. Charging in is King, the right fielder. He will be called off at the last minute by the center fielder Nunez, and Encarnacion retired to start the game.
1: Morgan has sort of an obscure pitch mix. He doesn't throw a curveball, slider, or changeup, which you could argue are three of the four most common pitches to throw, and the three most common behind a fastball. Instead, he goes fastball, cutter, sweeper, and splitter.
0: How about that? Here's Brady Ebel, 249 average, 2 homers, 29 knocked in for Ebel, whose 16-game reach base streak came to an end last night. Takes the first pitch at the knees for strike one. You know, for Morgan, maybe trying to build some positive memories at Wilson Ballpark tonight. And you're probably thinking, what? How can you have negative memories at a ballpark that's just a couple months old? The 0-1, Ebel swings and pops it weakly left side of the infield. Playable, who wants it? The shortstop Pinto is out. He cannot make the catch. It falls in fair territory. It'll be a double for Ebel. Pinto, the shortstop, was there, as was the third baseman Ortiz. Pinto sort of backed off at the last second. Ortiz lunged back to make the catch, but it fell between them, and Brady Ebel with a double.
1: Well, somehow everybody just overran that ball. Nobody had the right read on it, and I think actually that's going to be ruled an error. At least it's thrown up on the scoreboard as an error for now.
0: I don't know how you can charge an error there when
1: no one touched
0: nobody
1: it.
0: Touched
1: in
0: it.
1: Fairness.
0: It's an error on Ortiz for the moment. And now Juan Ortuño will bat with a runner at second and one out. A check of second. Now the pitch is low, ball one. Anyway, back to my point about Morgan and bad memories. He actually made his professional baseball debut against Wilson.
1: Okay.
0: Back on April the 7th, so I guess it wasn't in the ballpark.
1: Yeah, I know where you're going with this.
0: So, made his debut, and it was going great. Like, you're excited, professional baseball debut, 1-0 pitch, and that's off the inside corner. He only threw 15 pitches.
1: Two-thirds of an inning, if I'm correct.
0: I believe you're right. A comebacker from Handelfry Encarnacion hit the top of his hand, and he was forced to leave the game early. So trying to build some better memories against the Warbirds. Ebel goes for third. The 2-0 pitch, swing and a miss. Throw to third is late. Ebel with his 20th stolen base of the year.
1: Really smart base running there by Brady Ebel. On the first pitch of the at-bat to Ortuño, it looked like he had a good jump, but instead decided not to steal, wanted to time up Morgan a little bit better, was able to there, and now he's in scoring position.
0: Infield in for Salem as the 2-1 is bounced foul. It's now 2-2.
1: I should say sac fly scoring position. He was in scoring position on second base. Interesting, too, that Salem's already bringing the infield in. Maybe after last night's 2-1 pitching battle, the Ridgebacks think runs will come at a premium again?
0: Perhaps. 2-2 on Ortuño. The right-hander delivers. Bounces that one in, and a good block by Musette. That time he just spiked a slider.
1: Productive game for Ortuño yesterday. Single and a walk.
0: 3-2, a swing and a miss. Chased a cutter off the outer edge. And a big second out for Morgan, who fans his first man of the game. 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Swing and a drive by Anderson. This one will leave the yard. Jose Anderson, first pitch, obliterates a fastball. His 11th of the year and a 2-0 Wilson lead in the first.
1: And man, even though that 11th home run ties the league lead, it felt like Anderson desperately needed that. He had been struggling mightily at the plate, striking out a good bunch over the past couple weeks. Found a fastball that was left up and in, and he knew exactly what to do with it.
0: Yeah, coming off a 2-for-18 series last week. He was 0 for his first six in this series. But boy, that one felt good for Jose Anderson. And now Federy Montero will bat. Base is empty, two out, and Montero a big swing and a miss.
1: First swung home, for the fences there,
0: he did,
1: too.
0: Got his ace swing off. First home run that Morgan has permitted this year. And for the first time this week, Wilson will play from ahead. The 0-1, that ball lofted out to left field. Tucker retreating, but has a beat on this one, makes the catch, and the side is retired. But it is Wilson who strikes first here in the opening inning. A two-run home run for Jose Anderson. And at the end of an inning, Warbirds ahead 2-0 on the Warbirds Baseball Network.
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0: 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Jimenez will lead things off in the second against Garrett Bonnett, who worked out of major danger last inning in his first pitch, swung on and missed for strike one. Bonnett walked the bases loaded but didn't give up a run and now has a little bit of wiggle room with a 2-0 lead. Right-hander comes set, checks second base, and now the pitch on the way. Jimenez takes off the outside corner.
1: It's a really good frame there by Garcia. I thought he had pulled the ball back over. Instead, it's ruled a ball, and the count evens out.
0: Bonnett shakes off Kevin Garcia a couple of times, now has the one that he wants. The right-hander shrugs his shoulders and fires. A swing and a miss, tied him up on the inside corner. A cutter, which seems to be the go-to pitch early in the game for Bonnett.
1: Yeah, well, I think that's in part because the fastball hasn't been located particularly well, and so you have to go to the next best pitch and the next thing closest to a fastball, which is that cutter.
0: 1-2, swing and a pop-up on the infield. Ebel, the shortstop, says he's got it, and he does. Brady, a fundamentally sound two-handed catch at shortstop.
1: Yeah, I think he was really exaggerating that fundamentally sound part there. I'm sure that was a point of emphasis today in warm-ups. Wilson didn't take batting practice and instead elected to work on some fielding.
0: Which is not uncommon.
1: No,
0: typically,
1: not at all.
0: A couple
1: not
0: times a week, you're not going to take batting practice on the field. But Ricky Carvajal out there again today, leading those defensive drills. Eddie Morgan, the Wilson skipper, has praised Ricky and the infield defense all season. Here's Stanley Tucker, takes the first pitch high. Certainly appreciate Ricky Carvajal joining us down in the dugout today. Ricky, probably the smartest man here. Master's degree in coaching.
1: It certainly isn't you or me.
0: Absolutely not. Here's the 1-0. Big swing and a miss. Another cutter. Just so neat to hear those guys, their story. You know, Ricky from the DR. And I was particularly impressed and touched and intrigued by his comments about his relationship with some of the guys that have not been American-born. Is that one slash foul? 1-2 now on Tucker. For a lot of the guys that come from Central America, the Dominican Republic, Venezuela, Mexico, what have you, that are not English-born, could be a difficult time assimilating
1: Absolutely.
0: To a new culture, as Ricky pointed out.
1: You wouldn't want to go to the DR and try and do this.
0: 1-2 is a little bit high. And so to have someone like Ricky that they can rely on and trust, and he can be obviously a coach on the field, but also a mentor, perhaps a father-like figure while they're here. 2-2 pitch, swinging a foul back. So vital. And Ricky, of course, one of the nicest people that you would ever want to meet. So appreciate Ricky Carvajal and his time today and the candor that he gave us down in the dugout. 2-2 the count on Tucker. Bases empty, one out, with Wilson ahead 2-0 in the second. Bonnett, ready to go. He lifts the leg and fires. Swinging a little looping line drive over the third baseman's head and down the left field line. Rodriguez over to grab it. Wide turn at first base by Tucker, but he will drop anchor there with a one-out single.
1: Well played by Tyler Rodriguez out in left field. He was shifted almost directly behind the shortstop, Ebel, so he had a long way to run, even though that ball wasn't exactly tucked into the corner. He made the play quickly and knew to fire it into Ebel before allowing Tucker to advance.
0: Brings up Elon Fernandez, the second baseman. Fernandez 0-for-3 with a walk and a strikeout last night. Infield plays him to pull. The first pitch, swinging a little flare into shallow center field. Ebel out. He can't make the catch. It's bobbled by Ebel, then overrun by the left fielder. And as the throw comes home, it misses everyone. Bonet backing up the play, and Fernandez will take second base. I believe it might have been, was it Anderson that overran it? And then the throw came in from Rodriguez, I believe, errantly.
1: And Ebel's probably going to be charged with an error here that allowed Tucker to advance to third base. It'll be a single and an error that allowed the runners to advance.
0: We'll see who for sure they charge the error on. You could charge it. You could actually charge two errors on the play, one on Ebel and then one on the throw from the outfield, which allows Fernandez to get to second base.
1: I think that was Rodriguez who threw the ball in. He needs to hit the cutoff man there.
0: First pitch on Nunez, a swing and a miss. They do only charge the one error, however. It is a single and an error on Ebel. Brady's seventh of the season. 0-1, here's the pitch. Swinging a ground ball to second base. Big hop for Ortuño. This will get a run home as Ortuño fires to first for out number two. Nunez will get credit with his 24th RBI of the year. Tucker scores, and Fernandez up to third. Now a 2-1 Wilson lead. Pinto struck out his first time up, and the opening pitch is high, ball one.
1: Elon Fernandez was a third of the way down the third baseline, and LeMayda is playing pretty deep in the hole, not paying him any mind.
0: 1-0 pitch on Pinto. Swing and a miss. Fastball at 94. It's 1-1. Nothing wrong with the velocity from Bonat. Fastball has lived 94 to 95. Here early in the game. We're in the second. Wilson ahead 2-1. Bonet trying to keep the lead for Wilson as the 1-1 pitch has popped up foul and out of play off to the left. You know, you mentioned the big lead at third base for Fernandez. Also interesting that he's taking a lead in fair territory.
1: Yeah, normally you're taught to take a lead in foul territory, so if the ball is hit your way and might hit you, it's just a foul ball. If he gets hit by a ball in fair territory, he is out and the inning is over.
0: He is very much in fair territory from third. The pitch is up and inside, 2-2. There's nothing illegal about taking the lead in fair territory. You just don't often see it.
1: It's just not as beneficial as taking a lead in foul territory.
0: 2-2.
1: Could be detrimental to the team.
0: Bonet ready. He throws. Swung on and popped into left field. Rodriguez loping in, calls everyone off, makes the catch, and retires the side. Salem pushes a run across into second. They get the one run on a pair of hits. There was an error and a man left 90 feet away. At the end of an inning and a half, Wilson ahead 2-1.
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1: 2-1 lead for Wilson as we head to the last of the second. Mills, Garcia, and LeMaida do up for the Warbirds. Pova Medical is a U.S.-based medical device contract manufacturer expanding on the East Coast and a proud sponsor of the Wilson Warbirds, supporting innovation, job growth, and the next generation of talent right here in Wilson. Rylan Mills DHing for the Warbirds tonight after catching the other night. First pitch is off the outside corner, ball one. .185 average, a homer, and eight knocked in for Mills. The 1-0, down and away, two balls and no strikes. .211 for the Warbirds, .121 for Salem. A lot of action here early, the 2-0. Inside, ball three on Mills. Awaits the 3-0, which is inside. So Morgan issues a leadoff walk. Good start for Wilson in the second. And it brings up Kevin Garcia. Morgan, who has had quite the journey in baseball, pitched exclusively out of the bullpen at Cali County Community College, where he was tremendous, drafted by Boston in the 11th round last year. Here's the pitch, swung on, grounded to third, and fair, inside the bag, says the home plate umpire. It's down the left field line, speeding to third is Mills, into second Garcia, and they're at second and third with nobody out for Wilson in the second. That ball hit sharply down the third baseline. Ortiz, the third baseman, disagreed with the call, but no argument from the Salem dugout.
2: And Garcia's bat is starting to come to life a little bit here for Wilson. That's now extra base hits in the past three games he's played in. He had a three-run home run on both Sunday and Tuesday, and now a double down the line here on Thursday after an off day yesterday.
1: And a chance for Wilson to add to the lead with Luis LeMaida, the eighth place hitter, a modest five-game hitting streak for LeMaida. .292 average, a homer, and 20 knocked in. First pitch is on the inside corner, strike one.
2: It's interesting, LeMaida's .292 average going into the game yesterday was the highest on the team, but because he didn't play yesterday, he didn't remain among the qualified batters to have the highest batting average. One, so currently Ortuño.
1: One of the oddities of the game, the 0-1, LeMaida takes slow. Anyway, back to Morgan's career. Was committed to Texas A&M out of the transfer portal before he was signed and eventually, or drafted and then later signed by the Red Sox. 1-1 on LeMaida. The right-hander, a long look in, now throws, and it is a little bit low, 2-1.
2: Well, do you know how he arrived at Cali County Community College?
1: I do, but I'll let you tell the story.
2: So he arrived there. It was his only offer out of college because, or out of high school, because his junior year of high school, he had to get Tommy John surgery.
1: 2-1 on the way to LeMaida, swing and a miss, 2-2. Like, think about that for a second. You're a 15, 16, 17-year-old kid, and you got to have Tommy John surgery. Like, you're
2: very young.
1: Your whole life, you feel like, is in front of you, right? A full baseball career. And whatever the circumstances were that led to that point, but to have Tommy John, here's the 2-2. LeMaida swings and lines one into left field, a base hit. Scoring from third is Mills. Garcia around third. He'll score two. Luis LeMaida with a two-run single to give the Warbirds a 4-1 lead in the second.
2: Excellent piece of hitting right there by LeMaida. Just beat the shift, shot the ball into left center field, and Wilson is in control early.
1: RBI 21 and 22 for LeMaida this year. Still nobody out in the inning, and Tyler Rodriguez coming up. Rodriguez, right-handed hitter, swings the first pitch, flies it out into left field. Tucker starts back now in a couple of steps. He'll make the catch for the first out. Back to the top of the order now in Encarnacion.
2: I do want to continue on that Morgan story. So most of the reason he even received that offer from Cali County Community College is because of a guy named Isaac Stevens, who is also from Stillwater, Oklahoma, and he was pitching at Cali County at the time. So Stevens helped him out and helped him get that offer. And as it turns out, the two pitchers are very, very similar.
1: Runner goes from first. Encarnacion takes a high strike. Throw to second is late. Stolen base for LaMeda, his ninth of the season.
2: And they are similar in that not only did they both attend Cali County, they're both from Stillwater, Oklahoma. Stevens was also drafted by the Boston Red Sox. He was taken in 2023. Last year, with high, he was with High A Greenville. So we'll let Morgan toss a pitch here.
1: The 0-1 swung on, grounded to second. Down with the baseball, Fernandez will get up. The second baseman fires to first in time. Two down with LaMeda up to third base.
2: So last year in High A Greenville for Stevens, he was excellent. 6-0 record with a 2.15 ERA in 38 games. And we mentioned the reason Morgan only had one offer was because of his Tommy John in high school. Well, Stevens is out for the year this year because he has to get Tommy John surgery.
1: Here's Brady Ebel, reached on an error his first time up. Opening pitch is outside, ball one.
2: So a lot of similarities between two pitchers from Stillwater, Oklahoma, out here in the Carolinas.
1: Here's the 1-0. Fastball right in there for a strike. Ebel again reached on the air, stole third, and scored. Trying to give the Warbirds another run here with a two-out knock. Morgan from the stretch, a deep exhale. He throws. Ebel takes high, like a breaking ball. It was a curveball that missed at the top of the zone. 2-1. 4-1 Wilson here in the last of the second. Ebel flicks the bat over his left shoulder as Morgan brings the 2-1 home. And Brady spits on a fastball away. 3-1. Dangerous count here in a dangerous part of the order. Ebel, Ortuño, Anderson, all swinging it well for the Warbirds. Three and one. Here is the pitch. Ebel, a weak tapper to first, charging in Jimenez, gloves it right at the base, steps on first, and retires the side. However, Wilson adds to the lead. They scored twice in the frame on two hits. The big blow, a two-run single from Luis LaMeda. One man left on base, and at the end of two complete here in Wilson, it's the Warbirds ahead 4-1 on the Wilson Warbirds Baseball Network.
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1: Third inning in Wilson, Warbirds ahead 4-1. It'll be King, Guzman, and Musette due up for the Ridgebacks here against Garrett Bonnet. Chris Edwards, Ben Mihaljevic with you, and happy to have in the booth here in the top of the third inning, Nishi Patel, the operations director for the Holiday Inn, I-95, one of the great sponsors of Warbirds Baseball. Great to see you. Thanks so much for being here.
6: Thank you so much for having us. We're so excited.
1: First pitch due on King here in the third. It swung on and hit out into center field. Anderson comes charging in. He's there for the first out. You guys are one of the great partners, as we mentioned. Complimentary breakfast, outdoor pool, pet-friendly hotel. Boy, it's the perfect spot if you're coming to Wilson. Just come and spend a couple days.
6: Yes, right off of the highway with an amazing breakfast. We're so excited to have this partnership.
1: What was it about the Warbirds when you were approached that made you want to partner with this organization in the first year?
6: Everybody loves baseball. I think it's a huge community piece, and being a part of it is just amazing. We love having everybody coming over, and just it's excitement in the community and always good for the economy.
1: You mentioned that. I mean, we talk about the Warbirds being here, right? But it's more than just 66 baseball games a year. It's all the jobs, it's all the folks that are coming into the community that are staying at the hotels and visiting the businesses.
6: That's right. You know, it's a small town. Anything that we can do to contribute to help, you know, it's an amazing time to be in Wilson.
1: No balls and two strikes on Guzman. Bonnet, the right-hander, ready to go. He exhales deeply and now fires the pitch home, swung on and tapped foul at the third base line. We talked about the complimentary breakfast, and we were talking before we came on the air. You know what I love the most, and Nishi, and they have this at the Holiday Inn, it's the automatic pancake maker. Like, you press the button, and then 60 seconds later, two pancakes come.
6: That's right. You don't even have time to get a cup of coffee. Your pancake's ready for you. And you have all the amazing toppings right there.
1: No balls and two strikes, the count. Ready is the right-hander, Bonnet. He checks no one at second base. It's part of his pre-pitch motion, and now fires a little bit high and outside. A ball and two strikes. Tell us a little bit about just the hotel in general and where folks can go to get reservations and find out more about what you guys are doing there.
6: Yes, so Holiday Inn is right off of I-95, very convenient, has an amazing pool. It's newly renovated, has amazing bathrooms to make reservations.
1: Fly ball into right center field, Anderson tracking, and he can't make the catch in right center. It popped out of his mitt. And Guzman into second base with one out in the third. Sorry about that.
6: No worries. You can make reservations online at ihg.com or just call the hotel directly, and they'll be happy to assist you.
1: Talk about the renovations there. What have been some of the biggest renovations at the hotel?
6: We did a full-blown renovations. So new bathrooms, new bedrooms, a brand-new lobby. Everything in there is a year old.
1: Wow. That's tremendous. Runner at second, one out, and it'll be Musette coming up. Musette tonight 0 for 1 with a strikeout. Again, tell us where they can go to make reservations, and tell us why we should have all our friends come stay at the Holiday Inn.
6: Absolutely. Actually, if you mention that you came to the Warbirds game, they will give you a 20% discount. Just mention that, show them the ticket, and the front desk would be happy to make a reservation for you right there on the spot, or if you just give them a call.
1: And a pet-friendly hotel, too, so if you're bringing your pet, it's the perfect place to be.
6: Absolutely.
1: One ball and no strikes, the count on Musette as he rides the first pitch into left field for a base hit to third, and stopping is Guzman. They'll be at the corners now with one man out. All right, we'll let you go one more time, just where folks can go to make the reservation at the hotel.
6: IHG.com, and just type in Wilson, I-95.
1: Awesome. Nishi, thank you so much.
6: Thank you.
1: That's Nishi Patel joining us for the Holiday Inn, I-95. Warbirds still leading 4-1 here, Ben, but some trouble brewing here for Salem this inning.
2: Trouble for sure, and some hard contact off of these Salem bats that really worries you. Bonnet has been solid, but it's about keeping these runners off of the scoreboard and retiring the next man in front of you.
1: Bonnet ready. The pitch. Check swing foul up the third baseline. Strike one.
2: I really hope you're for a ground ball here, too, if you're Bonnet. That would make things easy.
1: No balls and a strike. Runners from the corners. Bonnet, a deep exhale, and now pitches. And that's low, 1-1 on Ortiz. Grounded out in his first at-bat. By the way, the ball hit off the bat of Guzman, went for a double.
2: Yeah, I think that's a fair ruling. Agreed. It was a difficult play for Anderson. He was all the way back in the right center alley towards the warning track and maybe even at the wall as he was trying to make the play. Certainly not somewhere you expect him to catch a ball.
1: Bonet ready, 1-1, the right-hander from the stretch. He pitches, and it is swung on, tapped weakly toward third behind the bag. LaMeda goes to second for one. Ebel on to first, not in time. Bang, bang play at first, scoring from third base Guzman. Boy, I didn't think there was any chance for Wilson to even come close at turning a double play. Shows you the strength of Brady Ebel's arm. It's an RBI fielder's choice for Ortiz, and now a 4-2 Wilson lead.
2: Well done by LaMeda, too, recognizing the opportunity and understanding that Ortiz wasn't going that fast down the first baseline. He knew he had a chance at it. Unfortunately, Wilson maybe a half a step behind.
1: Now, Frederick Jimenez popped out to the shortstop his first time. Here's the offering. Inside, and did that hit him? I think it did, yeah. Got him right on the sleeve of the jersey. Now first and second, two out. And there's been a lot of traffic against Bonet tonight, who has not been particularly sharp. Walked three in the first, and now hits his first batter of this evening, fourth hit batsman of the year, charged to Bonet.
2: Yeah, at least two base runners on in every inning here against Garrett Bonet.
1: Infield back at regular depth with two out, no real surprise there. See if the Warbirds can get off the field with no more damage allowed. First pitch is high on Stanley Tucker, who singled and scored last inning. Appreciate Nishi and all the great folks at Holiday Inn, I-95. They're tremendous partners with the Warbirds. Have you encountered the automatic pancake maker before?
2: Oh, yeah.
1: Oh, yeah.
2: Oh, yeah.
1: Game changer.
2: Familiar with its game.
1: 1-0 is slapped foul to the netting. Are you a pancake guy or a waffle guy?
2: Yes. I would say generally, though, more of a pancake guy, but waffles aren't far behind.
1: I do consider myself a bit of a pancake connoisseur.
2: Oh, really?
1: I do.
2: Okay. Tell us what it takes for a good pancake.
1: A lot of things. 1-1, the pitch. Down and away. They've got to be like the perfect texture. You know, they can't be.
2: You have to have the fluffiness right on the inside, but the crispness on the outside.
1: But it can't be too crisp.
2: Right, or else then it's just crunchy.
1: Correct.
2: And it's
1: not good. And then you got to have the syrup ratio with a butter to syrup ratio.
2: Correct.
1: I myself prefer a little more butter than other people might.
2: All right.
1: 2-1. Bonet checks second. A deep exhale, and now the right-hander pitches. And that kicks away from Garcia. Cutter in the dirt. Both runners move up 90 feet. And now a base hit from Tucker makes this a much more interesting ball game with tied things up. I imagine that'll go as a wild pitch.
2: Yeah, I think it should. It bounced before it reached Garcia. And anytime that happens, it's hard to fault the catcher for anything that went wrong.
1: Infield still back with two out. And now a 3-1 count on Tucker. So be careful here. But you can't have too much syrup, at least for me. It's like when you put steak sauce on a steak. Like, you can't have too much. 3-1, big swing and a miss, 3-2. You know what I'm saying? Like,
2: yeah.
1: And some people say you shouldn't use, like, steak sauce because it is insulting to the cook.
2: Yeah, I think that's a preference thing. It depends on the steak and what kind of how it was seasoned. And
1: 3-2. Right-hander is ready. And the payoff pitch is low and outside. He walked him, and the bases are loaded. Fourth walk issued by Bonet. Nobody throwing in the Wilson bullpen.
2: Bonet is up to 68 pitches. We've seen him throw in the 90s three times this year. 93 is his season high. And so you do have to assume, too, with nobody throwing, that Bonet is on a set pitch count. And unless things go drastically wrong here, he will reach that pitch count in some form or fashion. Visit used there by Wilson.
1: 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First pitch outside on Elon Fernandez. 4-2 Wilson. However, things getting a little hairy for Bonet in the third with the bases loaded and two out. Bonet comes set. And the 1-0 is a little bit high. Two balls and no strikes. Bullpen still quiet for Wilson. By the way, as Bonet throws the baseball out of play, made sure to
2: call timeout beforehand.
1: That has been a point of emphasis this week.